0: Hello, my name is Daniela and I'm coming from Triple Alice Springs.
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and the crooner's just waiting to sing. The old cow standing by the Bull Durham sign, just a-waiting for the grass to turn green. The barfly's waiting for an easy mark, and the hitchhiker's waiting for a ride. And the life-termer's waiting for a prison break, and the beachcomber's waiting for the tide. Farmer's daughter waiting for the salesman to take her into town. The city slicker's waiting for the country boy to lay all his money down. You know, everything comes to a standstill. Nothing seems to make a turn. Worm must be waiting for the early bird, and I guess the early bird's waiting for the worm. Nobody wants to do nothing, just waiting to get a finger in the pie. Waiting for a call from a big quiz show, or hoping and waiting for some rich uncle to die.

And the moonshiner's waiting at the still. And the gambler's still waiting for that ace in the hole. And I guess Jack's still waiting for Jill. Everybody's waiting for something. Nothing seems to turn out right. Cause the night shift's waiting for morning. And the burglar's just waiting for night. The congregation's waiting for the preacher. Preacher just waiting for the groom. And the groom's just waiting for the June bride. And the bride's just waiting for June. Sunflower's waiting for the sunshine. Violence just waiting for dew. Bees just waiting for honey. And honey, I'm just waiting for you.

0: Greetings. Welcome to another episode of the Storyteller series, the show where we deep dive in the phenomena that is black music. If your thing is jazz, reggae, soul, funk, gospel, rumba, whatever your bag, we go into the house built by one of our 12 apostles of black music. I'm your host, Storyteller, and today we enter the house of funk. Now, if James Brown, 1933 to 2006, is the cornerstone that built the house of funk, then he certainly rented a few rooms. Stay with me, and over the next 60 minutes, we travel back in musical time and understand the legacy of the music of James Brown and those who benefited from and contributed to the House of Funk. Now, we do what we do every show, and we play three back-to-back tracks to allow the soul of the music to marinate and percolate. Then we join hands and make the case for further tracks. I'm delighted to have you as my listening guest. I hope today you can enjoy the gifts of the House of Funk. I thought we'll start off where it all began, with the sound of James Brown, and let me take you back to 1973, or it could be 74, but it was a rainy night in Georgia. I know. Atlanta, Georgia, where James Brown, in the small hours of the morning, 2 or 3 o'clock, was working his band on another album. He had left the studio, and there's a conversation taking place among his band members, and I noted the voice of Maceo Parker on tenor sax and his musical director, Fred Wesley, talking about their instruments and how they enjoy playing. Then suddenly, Brown re-enters the room and complains about not wanting to eat any more hog and had to go and get some food. And he seemed rather impatient, and he said, "Now that I'm back in the studio, can we do some work?" And there was an extraordinary exchange between himself and his fellow musicians when he ended up saying to Fred Wesley, his capacity as musical director,
1: "Really?
0: You start it. You count it. Let's go."
2: Just finished a groovy thing here.
1: Yeah, yeah, bro. Where you just coming from, bro?
2: Just coming from your bad restaurant, man. I had to give him something to eat. You know, yeah. I can't take that hog, man.
3: Right on.
1: The spider said, "Hey, we're supposed to come here. Where's he?"
3: Say what?
2: Hey, I don't know, man. Kid, y'all were trying to go get something different. You know, I don't know.
3: Hank.
2: Hey, there he is, man.
3: Yeah. Hey, Hank.
2: Hey, Bella.
3: Yeah, come on and get down.
1: Come on over, man. No, don't give us that. Come on over.
3: Come on over here.
2: Hey, can't want to say nothing. Come on, do one, man. Do one. Just do one. Hey, JG, you better get him, because I can't do nothing with
3: you. Now, look at here, Hank. You know how we are. You know how we do. It's all in the family. Better come on and get down.
1: Come on, Hank. Hank, don't give us that.
3: Hank, come on and get some of this. Show us messing here tonight.
2: Hey, man, so we can talk to this cat, man. Go to this cat. Don't want to do it.
3: Hank, you remember me, I'm sure. Come on in, Hank. Do the thing. Hey, somebody count it off, man. Fred, you count it off. You the band director.
4: Hey, man, you got to do this thing for us, man. We ready to get down now. You going to do it, huh? Make him hit it. Tell him to hit it.
2: I can't hit it. You got it, man. All right. You got it.
4: Okay.
3: Hit it, Hank.

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The sisters are not going for that no more. Cause we realize two things, that you aren't doing anything.

Wow. What an introduction to funk. And that is the wonderful sound of Lynn Collins, the late, great Lynn Collins. She started life as a backing singer for the James Brown Orchestra and showed her hand as a capable singer. So she moved up front and started singing her own songs with a funky beat of James Brown. And that was the 1976 version of Think About It by Lynn Collins. And before that, we were treated to Ain't It Funky. Just a wonderful piece of music released in 1971 by James Brown and the hand of the band leader, Fred Wesley, was beautifully demonstrated there with the horn section. 1971, Ain't It Funky. And we started the show by having that extraordinary piece of recording where the microphones were left on in the recording studio, and it allowed us an insight into the conversation of James Brown band members, principally Fred Wesley and Maceo Parker, talking about their instruments, with James Brown coming in and bringing the energy levels up to a significant level with I'm Gonna Get a Thrill from the award winning album of 1974, Damn Right I Am Somebody. So that is the beauty of James Brown and the beauty of funk. But we're now at a juncture where we've got to try and define what funk actually is. And I recall my mother using the term around our house as a young boy. She would come to my bedroom on a Saturday and remark, "This place smells funky. You better sort it out." And that's it. Funk was a stench, a smell. So the question then becomes, how does a stench journey from gospel, doo-wop, to soul, to funk? In over 20 years, that's the timeline James Brown took the music from the gospel beginnings of the famous Flames in 1955 as a church doo-wop band to hardcore funk in the seminal release of the album Funky Drummer in 1974. Well, what is funk? If it is a bad smell, then how do you recognise a bad smell? In a sonic manner of speaking, of course. Well, once you get to the engine room, the boiler room of funk, you'll find it has two things, and two things only, to denote its watermark and DNA, and that is drum and bass. The drum is struck on the one, and the bass doesn't carry, it drives. Always drives the drum. And I want to play you an example of the art form of funk in its purest sense. And you will hear the drum and the bass. Yes, of course, you could have acid jazz and acid funk and all manner of hybrids. But for the funk purist like myself, we'd always want to go under the bonnet and seek the smell of the drum and bass. And if the drum and bass isn't there, then it's not funk. So I want to play you this track, released in 1969 by the fabulous Meters. The Meters were a band from New Orleans in Louisiana. And the 1969 version of their song, Sissy Strut, actually predates quite a lot of James Brown funk. So he had a lot of competition. But as I play this track, focus on the drums and the bass. That is real funk, real stench. Catch you after this.

Yes, that was the fabulous sound of the Meters, 1969, with their release of Sissy. Something about James Brown, and you know, he's a fascinating character to say the least. There's very little debate or contention amongst followers of black music that James Brown is responsible for building the House of Funk. He's the cornerstone. And whilst we don't want to be disingenuous to his contemporaries at the time, and I can name Ramsey Lewis, Julian Cannonball, Adderley was blowing great saxophone with a funky beat, and of course we just mentioned the Meters. But Brown's body of work and the evolution of funk to what it is today, he's responsible for that, and that should be recognised. And in one of his rare interviews before he passed, Brown was asked the question about his legacy, given that he was responsible for building the House of Funk. He said, in his House of Funk, he's happy to rent rooms out, but you don't have to pay him to hire a room at the House of Funk. He asked for just one thing, and that is to leave funk in a better shape than you met it. That was your rent. Just do good by funk. And the next series of songs and tracks I'm about to play you are testimony to that statement and to that sentiment. These musicians and bands

That was the funky, funky sound of the late, great George Duke with a track called Reach For It. And before that was the Pledges of Steely Dan in their 1975 contribution to funk called Peg. And the starting song was the Brothers Johnson in 1980, their dance floor filler called Stomp out of Los Angeles. And the examples I've been playing really to drive home the fact and the point that funk had permeated American music, pop music by white bands and by jazz musicians like George Duke, who had been doing his things with a funky beat, and Brothers Johnson, famous for their bass guitaring and their funky drums. And it was an onward march to disco. But before we get to disco, it's really about a piece of music which I revere, which evoke deep emotions and energies from me. It is a track from the late Barry White in 1973. A track committed to the art form of funk. But in 1973, White was ahead of the game. He was able to pull together an orchestra and place that around the engine room, which is the funky drum and the bass guitar, and create a beautiful, beautiful piece of music, which I'll play for you now. I'm going to love you a little bit more. It's from his 1973 debut album called I've Got So Much Love to Give. And I think it's a good place for funk music. And certainly James Brown would have been very happy with that. Let's just play briefly this track by Barry White.

thank you. That was the gorgeous sound of Barry White from his 1973 album, I've Got So Much Love to Give. Note the orchestra. Note the subtle arrangement. We're at the place where we look at the influence of funk, as demonstrated by the likes of Barry White, Brothers Johnson, and the fabulous George Duke in his jazz interpretation of the art form. You know, I was asked the question not so long ago by somebody who knew my interest in funk and black music, and that person asked me if there was one piece of music which epitomises my love for funk. And it really caught me on my heels because I hadn't considered that for 30, 40 years. Then I took some time out and recognised that the universe has a way of answering awkward questions. In 1958, a young Nigerian had been listening to funk. He was sent to London by his middle-class parents to study medicine. Got to London in the early 70s and ditched his course on medicine and preferred to look at music. So he went to Trinity College to study music, and he picked up the trumpet and the saxophone. And that young man was to shape my inner standing and love for funk from an African perspective. His name was Fela Ransom Kuti. And he was able to listen in on the beats and sounds of James Brown and black American music and take that to Africa. And his contribution to the family of funk has since been described as Afrobeat. I think that's a little misleading because he was simply playing funk as defined by the black American experience. And you see, black music, generally speaking, is all about the drum and bass. That is the gift that lives within all black people who were transported from Africa. And wherever you find the black experience, you will find drum and bass. It just has different accents. And the funk has an accent of drum and bass, and Jamaican reggae has a different accent for drum and bass. And it's our role here as storytellers to point in the direction of these different accents and explain the stories behind them. So when I started listening to Fela Kuti around the 70s, I was completely bowled over by a song which is called Zombie. And he wrote that song and released it in 1977. So it's a bit dated now, but it was an overt criticism of the post-colonial government of Nigeria, who took over rule from the British in the early 1960s. And Fela Kuti played a heavy price for that by being attacked and was encouraged to leave his country of birth, Nigeria, for a considerable period. And if I'm asked the question about funk, I happily point people in the direction of this piece of music. And before I play Zombie, it's about 8 minutes long, so stay with it. I should remind you that you're listening to Storyteller, and this show is broadcasted from 8CCC Community Radio Station in Alice Springs and Tennant Creek in the Northern Territory of Australia. And the show is also available as a podcast and can be heard throughout the United Kingdom on internet radio. The producer concept of the show is Glenn Yearwood. So a big thank you to those generous folks who gave the storyteller the opportunity to tell some stories behind black music. So let's go and enjoy a piece of music called Zombie by the late great Fela Kuti.
He passed in 1998 in August. But he left a rich legacy which many Africans have picked up and call Afrobeat. And I want to thank you, my listener, for sharing this short journey with me. I really do appreciate your ears. And to give thanks and praises to my ancestors who have given me the oratory skills and knowledge to tell the story behind black music. Look, have a great week. Tune in again the same time next week where we go into the house of another genre.

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1: I'm Lilian Labastida from Filipino Mabuhay Multicultural Association. We love participating in the Big Day Out in Harmony Day. So see you there, guys. 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

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I better get off the airways because here is Ruffle with his Get Out Those Old Records.

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Welcome to the show. I'm not with you this week. Today's show is compiled from a current dead or alive list and should be great music. And I hope you will stay with us here on ACCC. And I'll be back with you just as soon as I can.

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3: The captain rides in a Jeep.
1: You're right.
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1: You're

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1: Sure thing, honey. 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
1: Well, maybe so. But an ordinary broom reminds me of you.
0: A broom?

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1: Honest and true reminds me of you.
2: I like that.
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Thank you once again for inviting me into your living room. I hope you're enjoying today's show. 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Thank you.

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Will you please let me hear the banjo? 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

Yes, if you've just joined us, we're doing a rip-together show because I'm away on business. Thank you once again for inviting me into your living room. I hope you're enjoying today's show. 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
3: 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From Hollywood, it's the Jimmy Durante Show. Yes, 10,000 Rexall drugstores who carry the complete line of top-quality Rexall drug products bring you the Jimmy Durante Show with Peggy Lee, Roy Bargy and his orchestra, the Crew Chiefs Quartet, yours truly, Howard Petrie, and back with us this evening, our own Victor Moore. And here he is, ladies and gentlemen, Rexall's prescription for a pleasant evening, the one and only Jimmy Durante in...

0: And now for my second number, I'll sing. Lana. Lana.
1: Oh, please, go away.
0: Sorry, Mr. Topping, I didn't mean to interrupt your honeymoon.
2: Oh, Jimmy, it's nice to see you back so fresh and happy. Tell me, did you have a nice time on your trip to Salt Lake City where you played that big benefit?
0: Stupendous, Howard. What a reception I got. Why, when I stepped off the train, believe me, I was really walking on air.
2: You were?
0: Yeah, the porter forgot to put down the stool. Lucky I landed on my head, I broke my fall.
2: Well, I saw in the paper, Jim, that Governor Maugh turned out to greet you.
0: Not only the Governor, Howard, but the Ute Rangers, the Chief of Police, and a group of hula dancers.
2: Jimmy, in Salt Lake City, they have hula dancers?
0: Sure, with all that salt, they gotta have a few shakes. I got a million of them. But Howard, you should have seen the ride I had from the station to the Capitol. I was riding in the back seat of the governor's open car when suddenly we hit a bump and I found myself sitting on the trolley wires.
2: Jimmy, you were sitting on the trolley wires?
0: That's right, Mr. Stassen. When you get to Utah, don't expect any electrical volts. I got them all in my back pocket.
2: It's pretty shocking to have a thing like that happen behind your back. But tell me, what happened next, Jim?
0: The entire... you sneaked that one in. The entire party gathered on the Capitol steps, and what a surprise I got when the mayor presented me with the key to the city. I don't know what lock it fits, but it came in handy when I wanted to wash my hands.
2: They really rolled out the red carpet for you, eh, Schnauz?
0: That was only the beginning, Howard. And that night, they gave me a tremendous banquet. And in my honor, they served the epicure's delight, goose a la Durante.
2: Goose a la Durante?
0: That's right. It was stuffed with my own recipe, consisting of 2 shots of adrenaline, a pinch of penicillin, and 2 squirts of sulfanilamide night.
2: Tell me, do those ingredients...
0: You know, when they spell them right, I announce them.
2: Oh. Jimmy, do those ingredients really create an appetite?
0: It did for the goose. Why, the bum tried to eat me.
2: Oh, it must have been wonderful, Schnauz, but don't you get tired of traveling around?
0: Well, Howard, a man of my political inconsequences is always on the go. Next week, I'm showing the farmers how to increase their egg production.
2: Well, now, how are you going to do that?
0: I thought you'd interrogate that interrogation. And that's why I brought this chicken with me tonight. She's been trained to lay exactly 1 egg every day. Go ahead and demonstrate, Florence. Thank you, and that's the... That's fine, but... Wait a minute. What a sneaky chicken. She figures if she lays them all in 1 day, I'll kill her for the rest of the week off.
2: Well, you really seem interested in the problems of the farmer, Jimmy.
0: Well, I've always been somewhat of a gentleman farmer myself. Mm-hmm. Why, just yesterday, I'm out in the backyard pruning my petunias and letting a hem down on my early bloomers. When a quitting thought hits my head and I says to myself, what a fool I've been. For many years I only thought of money. For many years I only thought of wealth. Till one day I saw a bee sipping honey, and that bee was a picture of health. If the flowers could do so much for a bee, I wondered what could those flowers do for me. So I decided to get the secret straight from the bees. I went to the nearest beehive, pretending to be a busy little bee, stuck my nose inside the hive, and what happened? One of the bees looked up and yelled, "Take to the hills, boys, it's an ant eater." Covered with chagrin, I decided to learn nature's secret. And what did I do? I buys an acre of good, rich land. Now, commuting with nature and Mother Earth, I'm living a clean life, surrounded by dirt. Cause I'm a vulture for horticulture. I spend hours making pretty flowers grow. I go tripping amidst the tulips, spreading pollen with my little rake and hoe. In the morning I blush with the roses. In the evening I cling with the vine. Cause I'm a vulture for horticulture, and every butt is a body of mine. You know, folks, I left the stroll through my garden at evening tide when the flowers are happiest. What a sight. The black-eyed Susies are putting on their mascara. The boys and berries are flirting with the girls and berries. And the poinsettias are setting on the little points. You know, I've always loved nature ever since I was a little boy. I'll never forget when my father took me on his knee and told me all about the birds and the bees. In fact, he told it so well that now I can't get used to girls. I love to be close to the earth. First, you're alone with a little seed. You plant the seed, and soon you're alone with a little bud. The bud blossoms, and soon you're alone with a little onion. You eat the onion, and boy, are you alone. But nothing discourages Durante, 'cause I'm a vulture for horticulture. The pansies always greet me with a joke. They show affection for my protection. Why, I'll kill the guy who'll make the crocus croak. In the springtime, I gild all the lilies. In the autumn, I paint the leaves brown. That's the same music I used when I was an adagio dancer. 'Cause I'm a vulture.

0: nation.
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2: All of me, why not take all of me? Oh, what's the use? If anybody was going to take all of me, they'd have to make two trips.
1: Quiet, Victor Moore. Stick around, Victor. Jimmy will be right back. Jimmy went over to get his suit pressed for his date with Esther Williams tonight. His co-star in that new picture, On an Island with You.
2: Boy, would I like to get on the beach and cover her up with sand.
1: Oh, Victor, why would you cover up a beautiful girl like Esther Williams with sand?
2: I got a brand new pail and shovel I'm dying to try out. But just think of Esther Williams in a bathing suit. Hot ziggity.
3: You can't say that. I'm Mr. Trivers, the radio censor.
2: But all I said was hot ziggity.
3: You must have a ziggity. It can't be hot. Heavens to Betsy, Mr. Moore. Control yourself. I've been censor for 30 years, and all that time I haven't said one naughty word.
2: Yeah, but have you ever thought of Esther Williams lying on the beach in a beautiful, form-fitting bathing suit?
3: Hot ziggity. Oh, I said it. I said it. Oh, they'll flog me for this. You hear me? They'll flog me. They'll flog me.
2: Yeah, I'm causing quite a stir in radio. I might turn out to be another gorgeous George. But I think that I should...
4: Stop the chatter. Wait a minute. Stop the presses. It's the gallows.
2: What's wrong, Jimmy?
4: I'm standing behind the screen in a tailor shop, having my suit pressed while I wait. And what happens? Mr. Brown comes in for his green suit. Mr. Green comes in for his white suit. And Mr. White comes in for his gray suit. This confusion gets the tailor so upset... He throws Mr. Green out with Mr. Brown's suit. He throws Mr. Brown out with Mr. White's suit. And he throws Mr. White out with my suit. And then he throws me out.
2: Well, whose suit did he throw you out with?
4: Shake hands with Nature Boy. But excuse me for blowing up, Victor. I'm really very happy to see you back again. Lucille Ball was on the show last week, and she asked me to say hello to you.
2: Oh, yes, good old Lucille. Many's the time we've sat in the moonlight just hugging and kissing, hugging and kissing.
4: Victor, do you really do that?
2: No, that's just a little joke I have between me and my arteries.
4: Victor, you're at that in-between age. Too young for whimsy and too old for kinsey.
2: Yeah.
4: But tell me, dear boy. What, your auntie saying that, dear boy? That got in there somewhere, I don't know. But tell me, dear boy, how did you amuse yourself during the week?
2: Oh, I had a peachy time. I went to the beach every day and walked along the boardwalk just eating cotton candy.
4: Cotton candy?
2: Yeah, it's wonderful. I ate and ate and ate, and you know something? When I got home, my underwear was missing.
4: Don't worry, Victor. I'll crochet you a new one out of an old Tootsie Roll. But Victor had an unhappy experience at the beach, too. I hid my clothes under a rock, went in for a swim, and when I came back, my clothes were gone.
2: Your clothes were gone?
4: Yeah, and if anybody in Pismo Beach runs across a well-dressed lobster, contact me immediately.
2: Well, the thing I like best about the beach is... that it's really a place for romance.
4: Yes, I get it.
2: Take a tunnel of love. Oh, what a time I had in there. I went around 17 times.
4: You must have had fun.
2: Yeah, but next time, it's going to be even more fun. I'm going to take a girl.
4: That might help, Victor. It might help. Yes, it might help. And if you're taking a girl, here's a girl that wouldn't be hard to take. The record queen of the country... Peggy Lee.
5: In person.
4: Everybody wants to get up to the act.
5: Hi, Jimmy. How are you, little Vicky boy?
2: Oh, hello, Peggy Pooh.
5: You know, Victor, the more I look at you, the more you remind me of Charles Boyer.
2: But now that you mention it, there is a resemblance.
4: Yeah, especially around the Casbah. You may not notice, Peggy, but Victor tried out for Charles Boyer's park in the Arch of Triumph.
2: Yeah, but they turned me down. They took one look at my stomach and said, too much arch and not enough triumph.
5: Ah, don't you worry, Poopsie. I love a boy with avidue poi.
4: Peggy, it's becoming more and more obvious that your attention is centered more on Victor than it is on me.
5: Oh, why, Jimmy, how can you say that? I waited for you down at the station when you came back from Salt Lake, but the train was 6 hours late. Was there a bridge washed out?
4: More serious than that. The engineer got cinders in his shoe, and he stopped at Boulder Dam to rinse out his socks.
2: Gosh, Jimmy, the travel situation is sure gummed up nowadays.
4: That's right, and I'm going to do something about it. Why don't you sing something, Peggy, while Victor and I plan a tour of the country to figure out a solution of the transportation problem?
5: Okay, and meanwhile, I'm going to make a small detour myself to the Apple Festival down Virginia way.

0: Here's a 60-second story from the Rexall Laboratory.
1: This is a story of the green tag in the Rexall Laboratory, which means the same as the green light on a street corner. The raw materials for Rexall products come from all over the world. When a shipment of herbs, for instance, arrives at the Rexall Laboratory, it is placed in a large sterilizing room, after which a green tag is attached to each bale. When the shipment goes to the warehouse, every bale is checked. If any bale arrives without a green tag, the warehouse gives it the red light and back it goes to the sterilizing room. Well, this is only a small sample of the great care Rexall takes with all its raw materials. But it's a part of your guarantee that you can always depend on any drug product that bears the name Rexall.
2: So for any and for all of your household drug needs, always buy Rexall at Rexall drugstores everywhere.
3: Yeah.

0: identification.
1: Good health to all from Rexall.
2: Well, Victor, we're all set for our tour to investigate the travel situation. And, Victor, I'm so enthused I even bought you a little going-away present.
3: You did?
2: Yeah, and you'll find it in your dressing room under the thingamajig.
3: Underwear?
2: Why did you stop him, Mr. Sense? All he said was underwear.
4: You can't say underwear on the radio. You just can't mention unmentionables.
2: All right, I'll change the location of the gift. I'll put it in the desk in one of the drawers.
3: If this guy ain't careful, he's gonna wear out his...
2: Never mind him, Victor. We've got to investigate the transportation problem. I'm making it a plank in my political platform. Are you ready, Peggy?
5: Lead the way, Jimmy.
2: Come on, Victor. We're on our merry way. From the picture of the same name. Let's go!

0: some folks ride in a plane or a boat or a train.
1: We'll see just what they all know.
0: We've a magic carpet to take this trip.
2: We pull a string and away we rip.
3: Hey, Jimmy, what kind of a magic carpet is this?
1: Yeah, it doesn't even look like a carpet.
0: It isn't, Victor. It's really a bath towel that I bought this morning at an auction. Sorry, madam, I didn't notice it was marked hers. I got a million of a million. Any state in the 48 is great.
3: Hold on, men, we're heading east.
1: But be careful, Peggy. That looks like the Atlantic Ocean.
0: Fellow passengers, we've
3: Take
0: arrived.
3: Take a look at Nantucket, the summer resort.
0: It's a place to vacation and fishing's the sport.
2: Massachusetts invites you as their special guest.
1: It's a place to retire when you want to rest.
0: By the sea, it's a great place to be.
2: Nantucket.
3: Get your survey ready, boys, and see if they'll take it in Nantucket.
0: Victor, we're in luck. There's an old sea captain who can probably give us a good idea on how to improve the travel situation. Pardon me, sir. My name is Jimmy Durante, and standing there beside you is...
4: I know. It's a flat-bottom scowl. Hand me a bottle of champagne, and I launch it.
1: You can't launch me. I dropped anchor 20 years ago, and I haven't been able to lift it since.
0: Well, now, look, Captain, we're making a survey...
4: Away with you now, you mangy landlubbers. I'll be having no truck with anybody unless he's a seafaring man.
0: Well, shiver my timbers, you're talking to a man who spent his whole life sailing the 8 seas.
4: Wait a minute, there's only 7 seas. How could you sail 8?
0: I once took a cruise around Veronica Lake.
1: Mighty pretty country around there.
0: Yeah, that's one body of water that don't need water. But I'll never forget the time Captain Moore and I were sailing in the North Atlantic. I was on the lower deck, and he was at the helm.
4: The helm, you say?
0: What's your language? What's your language, Captain? Mr. Moore is just a growing boy. I ought to be sailing a bounding main.
1: Yeah, with a spray in my face, with the waves rolling, with the ship tossing, and... Oh, let's cancel this trip. I'm getting seasick.
0: Now, look, Captain, do you think if I solve the travel situation, it'll get me elected?
4: Well, you got a pretty honest face. Your eyes are like the blue of the Mediterranean, and your chin juts out like the Rock of Gibraltar. But
0: it's just a growing boy. I ought to be sick.

0: is grateful.
1: Gee, first we went to east, now we're going west.
2: We've got to cover the entire country.
3: Here we are, stop number two on the survey parade.
4: Welcome to Kansas City in Missouri.
3: Right near the state of Kansas borderline.
2: It's the center of the 48 where everything is up to date.
1: Especially the steaks are mighty fine.

0: boys, and remember, down there they gotta be shown.
1: Here we are, Victor, in Kansas City, the crossroads of the nation. Let's start our survey with this cute little airline hostess here.
2: Relax, boys. It's Hot Breath Houlihan.
1: Just what I need for my backyard, a portable barbecue.
3: Are you waiting for your boyfriend to come in for a landing, Miss Houlihan?
2: Not what after happened yesterday. I stood at the end of the runway and yelled, "Come on in, baby. Your mama's waiting."
1: And what happened?
2: It was the first time the pilot came in ahead of the plane.
3: Ah, that's the kind of transportation I like.
2: Say, you're kind of cute, passion flower.
3: It gets around, it gets around.
1: Well, we're making a survey. Are you aware of the crowded conditions in transportation?
2: Sure. Buses are crowded, trains are crowded, and the airlines are crowded. That's why I put on this hostess uniform.
1: Things are pretty crowded in there, too.
3: But tell me, if Durante can straighten out the traffic snarl, would you help him get elected?
2: Sure. I'll take Stassen, Dewey, and Truman and give them all a great big kiss.
1: Let put them out of the running?
2: After I kiss them, they can't run. They just sit there like Whistler's mother.
4: And state in the fall.
0: Number spot that all traveling people know.
1: I don't know where we're going, but I won't tell Victor.
3: As if I didn't know already.

0: tried talking some turkey in Albuquerque.
1: Hey, who are you going to talk to in the transportation industry here in Albuquerque?
2: I'm going to talk to the engineer of the Super Chief, Victor. Tell me, sir, how does it feel being engineer of one of the fastest trains in the country?
3: Oh, it's wonderful. Get up in the cabin, take off the brake, open the throttle, away we go down, tracking 90 miles an hour. 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
1: I was uncoupled in Barstow.
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1: Touche, Howard, and I'd like to add, I do my shopping at a Rexall store, buying Rexall drugs, and furthermore, hombre algo, he prefers them too. 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
0: Well, Rexall for the night, folks, from Victor Moore, Peggy Lee, Roy Bargy, the Crew Chiefs Quartet, yours truly, Howard Petrie, and
1: Jimmy Durante in person, who says, good night, Mrs. Calabash, wherever you are. If you want to get in touch with me next Sunday, I'll be appearing at the Los Angeles Police Show at the Shrine Auditorium. Thank you. Good night, folks.
0: This program was produced and directed by Phil Cohan. Good health to all from Rexall.
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Thank you.

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guests, may I remind you there is no smoking in the theater, as it is very nauseating to the ladies present. Ladies, this is a family theater, so if any gent should annoy you, please notify the management. That concludes our program for this evening, ladies and gentlemen. Please file in orderly fashion from the theater. So good night from the Happy Hours Nickelodeon.

That was Ruffle with Get Out Those Old Records. I can't hold him down, so he'll be back next week with his marvellous Sunday afternoon programme, Get Out Those Old Records.

Good afternoon, ACCC listeners. This is Lucido bringing you SpinFX on a Sunday afternoon. The following episode is a pre-recorded episode from a previous Mbantua-based DJ who has offered their services to play us some lovely music. As always, we are broadcasting from unceded Arunda land, and we pay respects to all elders, past, present, and emerging, and acknowledge that sovereignty was never ceded in this land or across all of so-called Australia. Thank you for tuning in, and I hope you enjoy the mix.

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This is Spinifex Radio live mix. Well, pre-recorded live mix. I'm recording this on Monday night, the last day of winter. So this will be coming to you live on the first weekend of spring. Hope it's a fine Sunday afternoon for you. My name is Alex Pye. A little bit here, a little bit there for this mix. Thought we'd start with a classic. Anyways, I better jump off and keep on mixing for you. As I said, this is 2 for 1 on Spinifex Radio. Alex mixing for you all.

Radio pays respects to traditional owners of Central Australia and Bantwa, the Arunda people, also the Warramungu people of the Barkly region. Welcome to the program. Started off with some Madonna. I should tell you what I'm planning on playing this afternoon. G'day, my name is Alex.

throwback. It's actually Errol Alcarn's label. Now, I remember being about 19, 20, 21, and Errol Alcarn was doing some pretty heavy, sort of like French choppy kind of electro mixes. Errol Alcarn has put out hundreds of tracks, singles and EPs on his label, and so that is what I wanted to play a fair bit of today. So I've got a couple of label compilations, which is all sorts of artists assigned to it. The compilations are called Psychedelic Sensibility. You're looking at, of course, tracks from Errol Alcarn. There's some Daniel Avery, Conan Moccasin, bit weird. New Zealand kind of like indie artist has also got a remix. I'm not quite into that music yet. I wonder if you'll pick it when it starts. I think we'll go a little bit chill and we will ease our way into it. You're either listening to the live broadcast or 102.1 FM, Central Australia, or you're streaming on the web, ACCC.com.au. Head to the program grid, click on Spin Effects. You can listen back to this one and every single program that we have ever aired between myself, Alex Pye, and Lucido as your OG host.

one's a little atmospheric. It's Pressure, and it's by an artist called Club Tularosa. I don't know much about them. I just found this off a compilation that I have loved and played loads for you this year, bits and pieces throughout the programs. The compilation's called First Light. It's the second edition that's been curated by Australian-born but living abroad CC Disco. You might have caught her a couple of years ago. She did come and do a live set, a show at, where was it? The Jump In, I think. ACCC, I'm Alex Pye, and this is SpinFX.

Music is so fast nowadays. But I really like dancing to 100 BPM. Although, I think I'm in the minority. People seem to like it fast here in Alice Springs. So, unpopular opinion, we need some more slow music events. Actually, Slow Grind does scratch that itch whenever they come to town, and there is one coming up. I haven't yet been to one. I reckon I should go. So what we're listening to here, Chez Moi, Waiting For You, featuring Confidence Man. This is the Spray Witching Hour edit, OG CC Disco, and this is off the Errol Alkan label compilation called Psychedelic Sensibility 3 in low tempo, which means it's going to tick some boxes for me. I'm assuming low tempo means it's all going to be pretty low. So we have started off the show rather slowly today. We'll stay at this BPM for a little while, I reckon. We'll slowly creep up. Always tends to happen. Hey, I'm Alex Pye. I hope you're having a wonderful Sunday evening. You are listening to Spin Effects. I'm mixing for you, and you're tuned to ACCC.

ACCC. Hey there, I'm Alex. I'm mixing for you live this afternoon. Well, I'm going to be honest. I'm in here on Monday night recording for you for Sunday evening just because I think I might be away this weekend. We are in to the Errol Alkan label part of the show. This English producer was very influential for me when I first kind of started DJing around, 2005, 2006. I was listening to lots of crunchy kind of like French house. Although Errol Alkan is English, look, he's remixed Daft Punk, he's remixed Franz Ferdinand, he's remixed Hot Chip, he's remixed Tame Impala, he's almost remixed everyone who's kind of indie over the past like 30 years or so. Very influential for me when I first kind of started DJing around

ACCC. You are tuned to SpinFX. I'm Alex Pye, kind of your house DJ. When I haven't got a guest, I'll come in and do a mix. We are focusing on the Errol Alkan label and a couple of compilations, one that's just come out, more recent one, The Psychedelic Sensibility and Low Tempo. This is someone called Cowboy Rhythm Box, the Cowton remix of Phantasma. I'm here with you until 5:30. Hope you can stick around.

Hey, Alex Pye here with you. I do find it fun to play around with different genres. When you do a set and people are dancing and it's 10 p.m. or midnight or 1 a.m., you kind of stick to a few different pretty fast-paced genres. But what I love about DJing for the radio is that you're probably not in a sweaty room that's dark and full of smoke, and you're not probably dancing. You could be doing any number of things. So it's kind of nice to branch out a little from the club bangers. That last one from an act called Beyond the Wizard's Sleeve, it's kind of more like shoegaze than dance music, wasn't it? Soft Bounce was the name of it. I'm Alex. I'm with you this afternoon. I'm going to be honest, this is a pre-record. I'm here on Monday night, last night of winter. Gee, it feels like it's warming up, doesn't it? So I'm going to be away this weekend when the show airs, which is why I'm recording this now. So I hope you're enjoying the first weekend of spring. I'm going to be bike packing. So I think by this stage, Sunday afternoon, hopefully we're in the car driving back and we've, what am I planning on doing with friends? A bike packing, which is strapping all of your camping gear onto your bike and riding with it. So riding out to Ruby Gap and back from Altunga. So hopefully Sunday night we're driving home to from Altunga. We might even be able to catch the last bit of this on the radio once we get back into reception. How much longer have we got to go? About 25 minutes. I'll turn my mic off and the music back up so that you can enjoy it. Once again, my name's Alex Pye. This is SpinFX on 8CCC.

And with this, we have reached the end of the program. Tiki Lounge is up next. Tiki Lounge is one to keep the radio on for, I promise you. Beats from all around the globe. And I think that show goes for a good hour and a half, maybe even 2 hours. This program has been SpinFX. My name is Alex Pye and I've been mixing for you this afternoon. I'm one of your hosts. I'm one of your house DJs. We have been dipping into Errol Alkan's label and playing a lot of his label mates this afternoon. Errol Alkan is an English producer. He's been making music for decades and decades. Kind of does like darker, dubbier kind of house stuff. I feel like really, really popular around the late, like, 2000s. Anyway, so that's when I used to go to some dark discos and listen to that. It's not really the stuff that's trending here in the party scene in Alice Springs, but I think it's really good to listen to all different types of music. And especially in a radio format, we don't have to play club bangers all the time. We can get a little bit weirder, which is one of the reasons why I love coming in and having a mix for you. So I think I'll just run this track and let it fade into Tiki Lounge. As I said, my name is Alex Pye. It's been an absolute pleasure mixing for you. I hope that you have a fantastic Sunday evening and I'll catch you again in a couple of weeks.

and the biggest hey hey and an even bigger aloha, aloha, aloha. Come right in, sit yourself down, because somehow, once again, as if by magic, you have found yourself in this audio venue that's known as the Tiki Lounge Remix. And I'm your host and proprietor and the DJ in this lounge. My name is Seth Jordan, and we are the home of creative Sonic Exotica, where every week I play you the very latest sounds from the global world music scene, with some digital beats, contemporary jazz, a bit of dub thrown in as well, all the good things that I find for you each week and present to you here in the program. And in the first hour of this edition, California meets both Colombia in South America and Ethiopia in East Africa. We've also got some West African percussion from Washington, D.C. And Colombia also collaborates with a legendary Nigerian drummer. And we've also got a new track from one of the Jamaican Marley Mob as well. Plus, we hear some new Brazilian mambo music from the UK, some sun-soaked samba from Austria and Germany, and the latest creative sound out of Japan. And in the second hour of the program, if you and your own group community station are sticking around for that, our very special guest this week is the artistic director of the Melbourne International Jazz Festival. His name's Mr. Michael Tortoni. He's been here in the lounge before, and the Jazz Festival will be running down there in Melbourne from October 16th to the 25th this year, and they've got yet another stellar lineup of both international and Aussie jazz stars announced for this year. And we'll talk about all that with Michael Tortoni in the second hour of the program.

And to start things off, we are going to head to California, Los Angeles to be specific, and a fellow who works under the name of Earth Toes. His real name is Serge Bandura, and he's a DJ and producer from there. And this is a new track from him called Limones, Lemons, from the album We Can Live Together on the Wonder Wheel label. Earth Tones, here in the Tiki Lounge.

And that's a track called Salam, once again from Earth Tones, Serge Bandura out of LA. And it comes from his brand new album coming out called We Can Live Together. It'll be out there on the Wonder Wheel label. And featured on that particular track was Ethiopian singer Miss Etsegene Mekonnen. She has a very fine voice. And before that, you heard another track from Earth Tones called Limons, and that one featured the group from Colombia known as Samblasas del Rio Guapi. So playing there with both Colombian and Ethiopian musicians, Earth Tones from Los Angeles in California. Well, there's a new single out from Mr. Kymani Marley. That's K-Y-M-A-N-I, Kymani. He's one of Bob Marley's 11 children. His mother was Anita Belnavis, a Jamaican table tennis champion who Bob met at one stage in his life. So Kymani's mother is not Rita Marley, the mother of most of Bob's children. And Kymani is now 50 years old, and like a lot of his brothers, he's had a long career as a singer-musician. And in some ways, it probably isn't easy to be Bob Marley's son, even though you've got some advantages as well. And his new single out talks a little bit about that. It's called A Little Bit I'm Okay. It's out on the Dubshot label, and let's have a listen to it. Kymani Marley, A Little Bit I'm Okay, right here in the Tiki Lounge.

Some good West African drumming music there for you from a group called Farafina Khan. That's F-A-R-A-F-I-N-A and then K-A-N. Farafina Khan. They're from Washington, D.C. in the USA, of all places. A professional West African percussion orchestra and dance troupe dedicated to maintaining the history and integrity of traditional Manding African music and dance from West Africa. And they're pretty good at it, too. And that's a track called Birthright. It's the title track from a new album of the same name from Farafina Khan. And it's a self-released album from the group Farafina Khan. Well, staying in Africa for one more track, although only half in Africa, there's a track out called Tambor, and it comes from another group from Colombia called La Boa, B-O-A. And they're an Afrobeat group from Colombia, and they teamed up on this track with some old recordings from the great Nigerian drummer Tony Allen, who of course invented Afrobeat alongside the great Fela Kuti. Together they created that whole genre which is being carried on all around the world these days. And it's nice to hear some groups from all points on the planet incorporating the old fellow's music into their own. Let's have a listen to it. From the album La Boa Meets Tony Allen on the Comet label, here's the late Tony Allen himself on the percussion on this track called Tambor. And you're hearing it right here in the Tiki Lounge Remix.

Yeah, and that's a track called Ulufina, which translates as That Which Is Fine. And it comes from the UK-based group Mambo International, who got together back in 2022. They're a combination of English-born musicians who love the mambo and some fine Latin musicians as well, including 72-year-old Venezuelan lead singer Carlos Pachanga Peña. And as I said, the group does love its mambo, its salsa, and its Afro-Cuban jazz. And they'll be touring all around England, starting in September and all the way through to December, getting on the road with Mambo International, and that comes from their new album called Apuntalo. It's out on the Loft label. Let's hear another track from these fellas, eh? And this is called Gengere, which translates as From the Flute. Mambo International from the UK, right here in the Tiki Lounge.

And that's an interesting track called To Chegando. And it's by a duo who go by the name of Curio Curio, C-U-R-I-O. And they've got their self-titled debut album out on the Mr. Bongo label. And this duo came together quite by chance. Two artists, Rio de Janeiro-born and now Austrian-based singer and actress Luisa Montero, teaming up with German producer Dustin Braun, who separately had both reached a fork in their current journeys. But due to an opportune encounter, it soon blossomed into an uplifting, heartfelt, and Brazilian-grooved project shaped equally by both psychedelic disco and studio experimentation. It's quite an interesting new album, Curio Curio, Luisa Montero and Dustin Braun. Got one more track here from it for you. This one's called Vem Pra Casa, Curio Curio, from Rio, Austria, and Germany. And once again, you're hearing it here in the Tiki Lounge.

on a track called Yomotsugara from Japan. That's DJ Leafia, L-E-E-F-I-A. Comes from a new album from him coming out called Kumagoya on the Sabi label. And that also featured London-based producer Oswick and Fukuoka-based singer Tan Lee. Fukuoka is the southern part of Japan there, near the city of Nagasaki. New sounds from Japan, Leafia, here in the Tiki Lounge.

time we've got for this first hour of the Tiki Lounge. I hope you're enjoying the show. I hope you can stick around for the second hour, where our special guest is the artistic director of the Melbourne International Jazz Festival coming up in October, Mr. Michael Tortoni. And of course, the program is produced in the studios of 2BBFM in Bellingen, New South Wales, that is on Goombangir country. And it's heard all around this big land through the good graces of the Community Radio Network, CRN, who distribute it. With big thanks as well to the Community Broadcasting Foundation. Gonna leave you with just a little bit from Slowey and the Boats from Philadelphia in the USA. This is their version of Bally High. 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

0: Yeah, big finish there. That is Fred Wesley and the New JBs. Fred Wesley, one of the mainstays of James Brown's original band way back when, with Maceo Parker and all those folks. But he's been leading the New JBs for quite some years now. Fred Wesley is 83 years old, and he's going to be out here in Australia to take part in the 2026 Melbourne International Jazz Festival, which is happening from the 16th of October through the 25th. And our very special guest for this second hour of the Tiki Lounge Remix is the artistic director of the Melbourne International Jazz Festival, Mr. Michael Tortoni. We've had him here in the program over the last couple of years, kind of going through the lineup when it gets announced, which it just has, and talking about the lineup that he's put together for the big festival. Melbourne International Jazz Festival has really grown over the last few years. It's spread across numerous venues all across Melbourne, both very large, like the Sydney Meyer Bowl, where Fred Wesley and the New JBs are going to be performing on the Saturday night, the 17th of October, as well as small venues all around town. And just a little bit of background on Michael Tortoni himself. He's been involved with jazz in Melbourne for many, many years. He ran the famous club called Bennett's Lane for over 20 years. We talk about that during the interview. These days, he runs the venue called the Jazz Lab, where he presents great jazz year-round, and he's headed up the artistic team for the Melbourne International Jazz Festival for a number of years now. Michael Tortoni is a bass player himself, and he played on stages all around the world as a member of the 70s and 80s hard rock group called Taste. He also plays in a jazz trio, and he is the artistic director of the Melbourne International Jazz Festival these days. But before we get into talking with Michael, I want to play you one more track here. This comes from another group that's going to be visiting in October. They are New Orleans group, the Rebirth Brass Band, and they're going to be taking part, first of all, in the Second Line Street Party. Second Line is what they do in New Orleans during festivals and funerals and all sorts of events where they parade through the streets with brass bands. Often the Mardi Gras Indians with all their feathers are involved in those Second Line Street Parties as well. And Rebirth Brass Band are going to be leading it this year. They'll also be doing their own gig on the Sunday night in town there too in Melbourne. So we're going to talk about all those things with Michael Tortoni here, but I wanted you to hear the Rebirth Brass Band. And this is a track called Kid Jordan's Second Line from the album Rebirth Kicking It Live on the Rounder label. This is New Orleans Rebirth Brass Band right here in the Tiki Lounge Remix, and then we'll be talking to Michael Tortoni from the festival, and I'll let them introduce it themselves.
1: And now, all the way live and in person, New Orleans' own Rebirth Brass Band.
2: Yeah!

0: On the line from Melbourne, I'm talking to the artistic director of the Melbourne International Jazz Festival 2026, Mr. Michael Tortoni. Welcome back to the program, Michael. Good to talk with you.
1: It's a pleasure, Seth. It's amazing how fast the year rolls around.
0: Absolutely it is. It keeps coming. And the Jazz Festival seems to be getting bigger and bigger each year. How are you feeling at the moment? You're launching everything today and talking. On the line from Melbourne, I'm talking to the artistic director of the Melbourne International Jazz Festival 2026, Mr. Michael Tortoni. Welcome back to the program, Michael. Good to talk with you.
1: It's a pleasure, Seth. It's amazing how fast the year rolls around.
0: Absolutely it is. It keeps coming. And the Jazz Festival seems to be getting

0: here. It's not like a competition. It's just that there's so many great things on around the world and within Australia that it's hard to hold back.
1: Yeah.
0: And not over-program. So I'm very excited. It's a great jazz program. It's quite eclectic, but there's some serious, what I would consider jazz, in this program. Very strong. You know, look at traditional and the future, you know, in the same program. It's a very exciting program this year.
1: What's your process, Michael? I assume you start 1 year as soon as the last one finishes, if not well before, because you try for some things that maybe aren't successful, so the next year you go back again. It's that sort of time lag sometimes, isn't it, for putting together a big festival like this?
0: Well, it's a year process. I mean, we're already negotiating 2027.
1: Hmm.
0: Because the internationals particularly have to plan that far out. Yeah, so it's people often think, what are we doing the festival for the rest of the year? But we're already working on 2027.
1: Yeah, absolutely. Michael, just for anyone who doesn't know your background, of course, you've been the jazz man down there for so many years now. You ran the great, great club, Bennett's Lane, for how many years did Bennett's Lane run down there?
0: 25 years.
1: Not a short amount of time. Now you have the jazz lab, and of course you've got the big festival as well. Let's talk about some of the program, Michael. What are you especially proud of that you've landed for the festival this time?
0: Well, look, you know, we wouldn't book anybody that we're not proud of, so it's...
1: I know, but there's got to be some personal ones that you were thrilled to get over the line when it happened.
0: The Chris Davis Trio, Hadley, Tom and myself from the festival were in New York about 18 months ago, and we saw the Chris Davis Trio at Village Vanguard, and they blew our mind. And I said to Hadley, they've got to come to Melbourne for the festival, and we managed to secure them, and they'll be doing a residency at the Jazz Lab early in the program, about 17, 18, I think. I have to look at the dates, but they're doing a four-show residency at the club. But absolutely, you know, as I said, steeped in tradition, but playing for the future. In a sense, the Chris Davis Trio is very much what Bennett's Lane represented 35 years ago.
1: Yeah.
0: It's kind of what I opened that club for, to do the sort of thing that we're doing this year,
1: mm-hmm.
0: as a club residency. And, you know, other great jazz musicians. I mean, Asisa is an all-star. Each individual musician could run their own concert.
1: And some people might not know the name of the group, the Asisa, but this is Dave Holland and friends, the great, great bass player, originally English, based in New York for many years, played with Miles for many years, a seminal player, and he's got three other top-notch players with him, doesn't he?
0: Yeah, and Eric Holland is a drummer.
1: Yeah.
0: Lionel Luake, guitar, and Chris Potter, of course, could all have major concerts as individuals, and it's just a super group.
1: And the guitarist there that you mentioned, Lionel Luake, he was out with Herbie just a couple of years ago for the festival, yeah?
0: Yeah. Amazing musician. You know, so it's really, it's such a strong, you probably know that Yunya Terry moved from New York and now lives in Melbourne. He has a family in Melbourne now.
1: Mm.
0: And Yusvani, his brother, is coming to the festival and forming a quartet and doing a residency also at the Jazz Lab. But one of the leading New York players, you know, really brought New York into Melbourne this year.
1: Hmm. You're also bringing New Orleans very strongly into Melbourne this year. You've got that second line street party featuring the Rebirth Brass Band. That's got to be good fun just thinking about it, much less being there, eh?
0: Absolutely. They'll be doing the second line, but they'll also have their own concert at 170 Russell on the 18th of October.
1: This is basically a big parade through the streets, yeah?
0: Correct. That's what's known as the second line in New Orleans. Yes, and that's a lot of fun. It's always a lot of fun walking across from South Bank to Federation Square. That'll be happening again this year. We'll just hope the weather's good, that's all. But if it's not, it doesn't matter. We still do it.
1: You do it anyway. They do it for the funerals in New Orleans. If it's raining, it just rains. The parade goes on anyway. You've also, on that first weekend of the Melbourne Jazz Festival this year, you've got the Sydney Meyer Bowl, which you've used for the last few years now, for another big show. And you've got Fred Wesley coming, who's the great, great, he's got to be, what, in his mid-80s now, Fred Wesley?
0: Yeah.
1: A great trombonist who played with James Brown for so many years.
0: And wrote a lot of the compositions. Absolutely amazing. Yeah, he's like the godfather of funk. And
1: what sort of band is he bringing with him?
0: Well, it's called the New JB. So it's a version of his old band that he had many years ago. So along with the Teskey Brothers.
1: Yeah.
0: And the Teskey Brothers have a lot of admiration for Fred and loved him on the same bill. So it'll be a great afternoon, evening.

0: On a track called Walkin' the Walk. That's the quartet known as Aziza, A-Z-I-Z-A, made up of the great Dave Holland on acoustic bass, 79 years old now, Dave Holland, Chris Potter on saxophone, African guitarist Lionel Luweke, and Eric Harlan on the drums. Great, great quartet, Aziza, and they are going to be performing at this year's Melbourne International Jazz Festival, which is running from the 16th to the 25th of October. You can check the full program out online. And our very special guest for this hour of the Tiki Lounge is the artistic director for the festival, Mr. Michael Tortoni. You were mentioning before the Aziza group with Dave Holland and friends, some of the other big headliners you've got. You got Dede Bridgewater this year, one of the finest jazz singers around, isn't she?
1: Yeah, she's amazing. I heard her do a recording of her and Christian McBride.
0: Yeah.
1: Just double bass and voice. You know, and I was stunned at how incredible she is in that sort of intimate setting. Yes, and she's back with Helen Sun on piano at Hamer Hall. 24th of October.
0: Great.
1: That'll be another great concert. And you should not forget the Bad Plus.
0: Yeah, and this is their farewell tour, isn't it, for the Bad Plus?
1: It is, unfortunately. But they're going out with a bang. The guitarist Ben Monder is with them on this tour, who, again, could feature in his own show, in concert, and but he's part of the quartet.
0: A couple of the other headliners that you've brought in this year, some people might not be aware of them, but incredible talents. Tigran Hamasyan, a great, great Armenian pianist. I saw him once with Dafer Yusuf at the Sydney Opera House, and I was really impressed with Tigran in his playing at that gig. It'll be great to see him leading his own group.
1: Yeah, at the Recital Center. He was here maybe 5 or 6 years ago at the Jazz Lab.
0: Yeah.
1: And I still have very fond memories of that trio. But he's a very progressive composer, musician, pianist. Yeah, so we're looking forward to that concert as well. That's selling really well, actually.
0: Great. You've also got a very interesting young poet singer, Aja Monet. Tell us about her.
1: Yeah, she's kind of an activist poet. She's not really vocalizing, she's telling stories. But the band is a great jazz quartet. And she speaks her mind. It's not very often you see this sort of band, but AJ Monet is quite, you know, quite gifted in terms of her delivery. She'll be at Max Watts on Thursday, the 22nd of October.
0: Yeah, you've got so many different venues, the big Meyer Bowl, small clubs, street parades. It really goes all across the city, doesn't it, this festival
1: Absolutely, it does. There's about 30 venues, I think.
0: Yeah.
1: Yes, you know, lots of opportunities to see lots of things.
0: And I saw something listed there in the program that said something like 550 musicians plus from how many countries are being represented this year?
1: There's 18 countries.
0: 18 countries, okay. Well, it really has become international then, hasn't it?
1: Oh, very much so. I mean, the Melbourne International Jazz Festival is really well respected globally these days.
0: Yeah.
1: And we actually have a focus on other countries this year.
0: Yeah, you're featuring Japan, South Africa, South Korea, United Kingdom, all with very strong jazz communities there now in all four of those countries, aren't there?
1: Correct. And credit goes to the CEO of the festival who, when we travel together, he's very, you know, he doesn't just travel there to listen to music. He actually travels, and we both do, but he's very good at developing and maintaining relationships around the world. And that's been a real coup for the festival, and, you know, to be able to collaborate with other countries and focus on some of their musicians.
0: I was personally happy to see the inclusion that was just announced of Bokani Dyer from South Africa. He's a great, great talent, a pianist, and I think, is he bringing his trio with him?
1: He is bringing his trio, and they're playing at the Jazz Lab, actually.
0: Yeah.
1: On the 22nd of October. Yeah, amazing composer, big pianist. Yeah, up close to the Jazz Lab. You know, high energy, modern Afro jazz. It'll be incredible.
0: Yeah, absolutely.

0: And that's a track from South African pianist and composer Mr. Bukani Dyer from his album Resonance of Truth out on the Brownswood label. And it'll be great to see Bukani Dyer out here in Australia with his trio, along with the other multicultural jazz that's being brought to this year's Melbourne International Jazz Festival. And once again, we're talking to the artistic director for the festival, Mr. Michael Tortoni, right here in the Tiki Lounge. I want to talk a little bit about the Australian acts that are playing too, because this festival really highlights the local acts from all around Australia alongside the internationals. Again, who are the Aussie acts that you've been dying to present in the festival like this?
1: Well, you know, there's Andrea Keller, Sandy Evans. There's a quartet with Sandy, Andrea, Kristen Baradi, and Jenny Barnes.
0: Yeah, this is called Resonance, isn't it?
1: That's right.
0: And, all just astonishing players who lead their own groups throughout the year.
1: Correct. Again, it's really a super group in many ways. You know, we have a great pool of talent in Melbourne, in Australia, and they're always on display, you know, within the festival.
0: Mm. You've also got another one of those groups, the one calling themselves Asteroid Ecosystem, and I've seen them play before. That's Lloyd Swanton from The Next, bass player, Ed Cooper from The Laughing Clowns and The Saints, Alistair Spence, Toby Hall. That's a wonderful group, aren't they?
1: Amazing. They'll be playing in the new room as the Jazz Lab, so that's very exciting for us.
0: Yeah. You also run a very large program of workshops throughout the festival time, too, some talks, things like that. Tell me a little bit about the workshops. How can people get involved with those?
1: Well, you can register for them, but usually you can just turn up on the day at the door. Yeah, I mean, there's some really interesting artists giving talks and workshops. George Lewis, who's, you know, a very experimental type musician, at Monash University. The Bad Plus are in conversation, actually, at the Jazz Lab on the 20th of October.
0: Mm, very interesting.
1: D.D. Bridgewater at University of Melbourne on the 23rd of October.
0: That's great. Really, to have an opportunity to do a workshop with her for young singers and that is just astonishing, isn't it?
1: And she's such a great personality too, and you know, a really great educator.
0: On the line from Melbourne, I'm talking to the artistic...
1: And focus on some of their musicians.
0: I would say that you've been double group, aren't they?
1: At Monash University. The Bad Plus are in conversation, actually, at the Jazz Lab on the 20th of October.
0: Mm, very interesting.
1: D.D. Bridgewater at University of Melbourne on the 23rd of October.
0: That's great. Really, to have an opportunity to do a workshop with her for young singers and that is just astonishing, isn't it?
1: And she's such a great personality, too, and you know, a really great educator as well.
0: Mm. Well, look, we suggest that people go online and check out the full program and mark their calendars for it. It's all happening October 16th to the 25th for the 2026 Melbourne International Jazz Festival. Thank you very much for some of your time today, Michael. I know it's a busy time for you, and I look forward to catching up with you. I am coming down this year myself and plan to attend a number of different events there, and hopefully we can spend some time and have a celebratory drink as well.
1: Absolutely, Seth. Thanks for your interesting knowledge of what's going on. It's very impressive.
0: I also was just wondering to finish up, Michael, you're a bass player a long time yourself. Are you going to get up and play during this year's festival at all?
1: You know, I'd love to, but I'm so busy with introducing artists and moving around the festival that it's kind of... I might sit in on a couple of jams, though. We've got the late night jams happening on Fridays and Saturdays, so you never know. I might be in the mood and around, and I will get up and have a play.
0: Well, I'm sure your bass will be somewhere within reach, or you can borrow one from one of the guests.
1: Exactly.
0: Thank you, Michael. Good to talk. Much respect.
1: Thanks, Seth. Thanks very much for the time.

Yeah, on a track called Tada. That's Armenian pianist Mr. Tigran Hamasyan. That's T-I-G-R-A-N, Tigran, and then H-A-M-A-S-Y-A-N, Tigran Hamasyan, from his most recent album called Stand Art, out on the Nonesuch label. And we were talking there that Tigran is also one of the artists announced for this year's Melbourne International Jazz Festival. The dates again for that are the 16th of October through the 25th, and go online and check out the website for the full program there. You'll get all the details, and thanks to Michael Tortoni, the artistic director, for that interview and making us aware of what's coming to the country this year for that great, great festival in Melbourne. Well, I'm going to play you some Aussie jazz now. These are not artists that are appearing in Melbourne this year, but they're very much part of the Australian jazz scene. Two new releases on the Earshift music label, and a great label it is too. This first one comes from a fellow by the name of Stephen Byth, B-Y-T-H. He's a Melbourne-born, New York City-based saxophonist and composer, and his new album is called Growth in Stasis. And it's quite an expansive new album, exploring the tensions that define contemporary life, he says. He's joined by a formidable New York quartet, featuring Yesse Karapetian on piano and synthesizers, Simon Wilson on bass, and Angus Mason on the drums. I need to spend more time with this album, but I've heard a bit of it and I like it. And this track is called All Is Not Lost. Stephen Byth from the album Growth in Stasis on the Earshift label, right here in the Tiki Lounge.

the sounds of Mr. Jeremy Rose on bass clarinet from a fairly recent album from him called Infinity 2. And that's about all the time we've got for this edition of the Tiki Lounge Remix, which of course is produced in the studios of 2BBB FM in Bellingen, New South Wales. That's on Gumbangir country. And it's heard on over 65 community stations all around this big, big land, like the incredible one that you're listening to right now. And it's all thanks to the good folks at the Community Radio Network, CRN, who distribute it nationwide. 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My name is Seth Jordan. I'm closing up the Tiki Lounge for another week, and I do hope you can come back and join me again next time on your own ultra, ultra, ultra fabulous local community station. Adios, amigos. Ciao, ciao for now. Leaving you with a little bit more from Jeremy Rose and friends, Infinity 2. This is a track called Tides. See you next time.

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0: Hello and welcome to CinemaScape, your show on the radio about the movies. This week, as always, we have three new films to review. First, Bill Nighy headlines a fraught family drama in And Sons. Then we bring sexy back in Greg Araki's new comedy, I Want Your Sex. And finally, Matthew McConaughey lets it be in The Rivals of Amziah King. You're listening to CinemaScape. Hello, welcome to CinemaScape. My name is David Michael Brown, and today I'm joined by Louis Odeau.
1: Hello, how are you?
0: Very good. And Ben McGeckin, how are you, Ben?
2: Hello, guys. Doing well. How about you?
0: All good, and always excited to speak about a few new movies. And we're going to talk about the first movie with you, Ben. And Sons, starring the inimitable Bill Nighy. Is this a classic Bill Nighy performance? Is this a classic Bill Nighy movie?
2: I would say yes. I really like this very, very much. If you want to watch Bill Nighy as a shut-in, as a, like, you know, remember The Simpsons when Mr. Burns sort of turned into Howard Hughes? I found Bill Nighy a lot like that. You could watch Bill Nighy just do anything as a shut-in loner recluse for hours, right? Doesn't even matter about the story, but it's a good thing that And Sons has one. And this is based on a novel by David Gilbert from about 10 years ago. It's been adapted by an Argentinian director, Pablo Trapero, making his English language debut. Co-wrote the script with Oscar winner Sarah Polley. So behind the camera, there's a lot going on, let alone with Bill Nighy being joined by Imelda Staunton and George McKay and Johnny Flynn and Noah Jupe and Dominic West even shows up. Great cast.
0: Amazing cast.
2: Deliberately steering away from the storyline as much as I can, gentlemen, as you know. But in short, Bill Nighy is a ridiculously successful and influential novelist, Andrew. But for about 20 years, he's basically just holed up in this incredible English mansion and just does not interact with the outside world at all, apart from his youngest son, Andy, played by Noah Jupe. But there comes a point early on in the movie where he brings his other two estranged sons back to the homestead because, well, he says that he's dying. But then from there, there are a couple of revelations in the movie, a major one that turns the whole film, but there's another one later on as well that There's like a bunch of different movies going on at once in this, gentlemen. And I found it a little bit like, as it went on, Black Mirror meets the Royal Tenenbaums.
0: That should have been on the poster.
2: You're welcome. I am being careful about these revelations because I didn't know much about the storyline before heading in and really liked that I didn't. You shouldn't also go and read reviews after a movie, guys. You should always listen to CinemaScape. You shouldn't go and read reviews because a lot of them were quite negative on where the film goes. As a dysfunctional family drama, it does shift around a bit. It's hard to tell. Is it black comedy? Is it just a misery guts portrait of a really egotistical father and his impact upon the kids? And then Imelda Staunton as the ex-wife comes in. You've got all these different elements, but I found overall it was actually quite an affecting portrait, mainly around what you describe love as and like the limits of it and what you'll excuse or forgive in the name of someone saying they love you. And then I'm sure you guys remember movies like Walk the Line or Ray, these portraits of troubled artists that often get held up as these incredible figures who, no matter what they do, You should still worship them, basically, because of their art. But I really liked And Sons tore that down a little bit. It didn't entirely excuse the behavior of this central figure, Andrew, because even by his own admission, he's a terrible person. And you see that in the film, but like doesn't try to paper over that. And you see the impact upon the sons as well. So I was really quite affected by this egotistical, like larger than life character Bill Nighy plays, but also the levels of self-loathing that go on in the film as well, that are really well represented, I thought, by the production design in this rambling house that's a shrine to Andrew, but also demonstrates his own decay and just turning in on himself in hatred. All of that bubbling along in this movie that I keep not talking about some of the things that go on in it.
0: And I think that's a fascinating thing. I mean, what you're saying is correct. There's so much going on in this movie, but then it has what it's about as well, which we don't want to spoil. But that's an interesting discussion as well, is how far do you go when talking about a movie? Because we're lucky we get to see films early. And so we are surprised a lot, you know, whereas other people... not telling people, personally.
3: Mm-hmm. Yeah.
2: Perhaps like me, gentlemen, are you trying really hard not to also compare it to other movies or other stories that you know that as soon as it gets revealed... That's right. I'm like, oh, I'm really trying hard. But to point a little bit towards what this is saying about sons and fathers and legacy and how much you want your sons to follow in your footsteps, I did like what once it got past the initial revelation, which I did think was a bit silly, and even in the film itself, the characters, and I thought George MacKay and Johnny Flynn as the sons did a really good job of responding to what Bill Nye is to the character, sorry, Andrew, is telling them. Once it got through it, I thought it handled it reasonably well about something that's really quite far-fetched, although is it? And and then how they dealt with that across the movie, I thought played out really, really quite well. Again, hats off to Bill Nye. Like you said at the start, Dave, this is a great Bill Nye performance. He's just like... You gravitate towards that man, and even when he's just ranting and shaking his fist at the sky, there's something quite gripping about him. And I really liked his mix of incredible self, like pride and arrogance, but also also how pathetic he could be as Andrew. And that I think really befit the character. And all the sons, I thought, were just great. Johnny Flynn, George MacKay, Noah Jupe. They're all deliberately different, but not in that way where it becomes annoying or just contrived. And the impact that their dad has had on them, for anyone in real life that's happened to them, their relationship with their father or their mother, that's had such a lingering and destructive impact, you may not want to go see this film because it is kind of haunting. Like it really hits you at a gut level.
0: Yeah. And I think one scene in particular when Imelda Staunton, the door is opened to her by one other character, and what she says in her face looking at this character is just astonishing. Like, so just to kudos to her, because she was fantastic in this film as well.
2: And then when she walks into the house a little bit further and gets to have a standoff or a face-to-face with her ex-husband who she hasn't seen for many years because of something that he did. The two of them, Bill, you could have wanted the whole movie to be Bill Nye and Imelda Staunton at that point. And like these veterans just do a commendable job. But overall, really, really liked. And sons, don't go and read the reviews. Just forget those. Don't ask anybody about what happens within it. Instead, just walk into an incredible dysfunctional family movie that says so much about ego and love and legacy. And some other things I don't want to talk about, gentlemen.
0: I'm really interested what the audience, the listeners are thinking this film is about, but I think we've managed to keep it quiet. Ben, out of five for Anne Sons.
2: Four stars.
0: 4 stars out of five for Anne Sons. We're going to be back after a piece of music from one of the other films. The music we're listening to today is all from I Want Your Sex, a new Greg Araki film. This is Talk to Me by Robin.

0: Welcome back to CinemaScape. That was Talk to Me by Robin. I just reviewed Anne's Sons and gave it 4 stars. And Dave, you're now going to talk about I Want Your Sex, new film by Greg Araki.
1: Yes, I do like Mr. Greg Araki's cinema. I first saw The Doom Generation, which is this kind of loud, violent, kind of foul-mouthed diatribe. I saw it at London Film Festival back in the day. That was part of his Teen Apocalypse trilogy, which was kickstarted by a film whose title I can't really fully mention on the radio, but we just say totally effed up. He also made a fantastic film called Mysterious Skin, which I really, really liked. And he hasn't made a film for about 14 years. He made a TV show called Now Apocalypse in 2019, but this is him coming back. The people who know him, and people who don't, I mean, he's not a household name, but he's obviously, you know, managing to make lots of movies. They're all generally LA-based, pretty provocative, crass, lots of sex, lots of crazy violence. Sometimes there's aliens. He always casts his film with random people. So people like Tracy Lords will pop up in movies. They're always just kind of, they're a bit odd. And I think that, I mean, I think less this, because he's now getting some really good actors in his film. Mm. But he does go for a stylized performance, which some people could watch and think, oh, this is amateur hour. This is too odd and strange, purely just on people's delivery. But I kind of quite... So people like Tracy Lords will pop up in movies. They're always just kind of... They're a bit odd. And I think that... I mean, I think less this, because he's now getting some really good actors in his film. Mm. But he does go for a stylized performance, which some people could watch and think...

0: in this, I Want Your Sex. The leads are Cooper Hoffman, who is absolutely fantastic in this, and Olivia Wilde, who, apart from being a fantastic actress, we know recently directed The Invite, which is possibly one of the best films of the year.
1: Yeah.
0: So she's having a pretty good year at the moment. And the film follows Cooper Hoffman's character, Elliot. He's a young kind of aimless man. He's kind of doesn't really know what he wants to do. Is in a relationship with his girlfriend, played by Charlie XCX, and that's really going nowhere. He's just kind of a bit lost in his life. And then he gets this opportunity to kind of enter the art world, and he becomes the assistant of Erica Tracy, who's this kind of vibrant, very confident, very sexualized artist, played by Olivia Wilde. And they kind of start this working relationship, and all this also this kind of she becomes very dominant in his life and very demanding in his life, and he becomes quite subservient. And at first he does it, I think, because, you know, that's what I'm meant to do. I'm the assistant to someone. I'm meant to do everything she says. But then everything she says gets more increasingly bizarre and strange, and it all goes off from there. Like, it goes pretty crazy. It's got a lot to say about kind of the instability of modern relationships and the way sex, power and celebrity have kind of all become inseparable now. You know, do you exist? And if you're not shown on the screen, you're not on the social media, that kind of thing. And it is pretty saucy, shall we say. I pretty ribald in places. but, excuse me. But not over the top. But it's. I think it's just fun. I think that's what I found coming out of this. I thought it was just a really fun film. I mean, apart from Charlie XCX and the two leads, we've also got David Diggs, Margaret Cho, Johnny Knoxville turns up, Mason Gooding. So you've got a really cool kind of cast. A good, and he does, Mr. Rackey, he does tend to go for a good-looking cast. So this is a good-looking film. You've got lots of good-looking people, in reality, acting pretty stupidly at times. But at the heart of it is Cooper Hoffman. And he's, you know, I think obviously he's taken his dad's talent, but he's also become his own performer. And he kind of gives this a heart and a soul, even when things are going really crazy and implausible at times. He kind of grounds it. And I think his career is going to go from strength to strength. I think he's like turning into a really, really solid performer.
2: It was very promising with Licorice Pizza.
0: Oh, yeah.
2: And The Walk. The Walk was amazing with him in it. But he's really taking his time of trying different genre and different kind of acting, and I love it.
0: Yeah.
2: I love it for that.
0: And also a brave performance. This isn't a completely revealing performance, but he does show a lot. You know, and that would be, I mean, for me, it would be confronting for a young actor to be playing in this kind of role. But he embraces it and dives in headfirst. the film's also got a really cool soundtrack. Sorry, Ben, yes.
3: So, Dave, the film is played for fun, even though the way you're describing it, a lot of particularly the sexual and relational elements and politics of this as it heads into submission and dominance and all of that, like, I get that that can be played for fun, but is it deliberately so?
0: Yes, to a point. Like, I mean, it's inherent in a director's style because it's all very pop art and very garish and loud primary colours. That, yes, it is, but it does get serious at a point. And I think that's when having actors like Olivia Wilde and Cooper Hoffman works. You know, you can.
3: Yeah, so the movie can handle that. It's like, it doesn't go all over the shop. It doesn't shift tone too much.
0: It does shift tone quite a lot. Excuse me. But then it does rein it back. And I think that's the interesting thing about him as a director, is he's not afraid to splash everything on screen, but there's always this undercurrent. So even if a character's all having fun, there is this. And in this film in particular, there is a dark, sinister undercurrent to their relationship. And one minute you will be laughing, but then you'll be like, oh, wait a minute, she's asking him to do what? and I think that's when it's really interesting, this kind of juxtaposition of just this neon-lit kind of fun,

0: style with, as you say, kind of something that could venture into more kind of dark, kind of emotionally tormented kind of territory. And I think that's why I really enjoyed it.
1: So what are you going to give it?
0: Look, I very much enjoyed it. It doesn't rank with Mysterious Skin and The Doom Generation, which are my two favourite films of his, but I still really, really enjoyed it, so I'm going to give it 3.5 out of 4.
2: 3.5 out of 4, and we would be right back.
0: We will be right back after a piece of music. Yes, indeed. This is Crazy For You by Slowdive.

0: Hello, welcome back to the show. That was Crazy For You by Slowdive from the I Want Your Sex soundtrack, and I gave that film 3.5 out of 5. Now, Louis, you're going to talk to us about the final film of the day, The Rivals of Amziah King.
1: Yeah.
0: How did you go with this?
1: So we are going back to America, but like in Oklahoma, so in the middle of not nowhere, but in a very rural way, where Matthew McConaughey is playing Amziah King. He's a singer. I didn't know Matthew McConaughey could sing, but he's a very good singer. He's singing bluegrass with his friend, and he's having a honey business. So he loves his bees. And in a way, so it's two films in one. In the first part, so we are meeting him and he's finding his foster's daughter that he's been estranged for a while, and she's coming back after her mom died. And he's showing her the business, how to take care of the bees and stuff like that. So it's beautifully shot. And it's really showing how Oklahoma could be beautiful. And something happened, and the second part is more like a revenge. So
0: interesting. So it flicks between almost two different movies.
1: Pretty much, yeah. Ooh. It's two and three. So the foster daughter is playing by Angelina Looking Glass. She's a Native American actress, and that she's someone to really look for in the future. She's playing a very quiet role at the beginning. She's very quiet. She looks like she's loving what she's seeing, but she's just like very shy. And on the second part, she's there for it. She's tracking the villain played by Kurt Russell, who is loving playing the villain. Like, do you remember him in Death Proof?
0: Oh, because he's such a likable character on screen, and it's rare for him to play the bad guy. So it's great that he is.
1: When he's doing it, he's doing it very well. So you're really going for it. It was surprisingly funny at the beginning, especially like when Matthew McConaughey is showing how he's extracting the honey, and one of the guys basically get his scalp off with the machine, so they have to run to the hospital. It's funny in a way. And beautiful scene where they start playing music with a banjo, and it's very nod to the rural part of America, and how people love what they're doing. So they love their bees, and you don't have to mess with them.
0: So does it work, this juxtaposition? Because it sounds like the first half is kind of like this kind of meditation on rural life and beekeeping.
1: Yeah.
0: And then we have something a lot more, I'm guessing it's gritty and maybe, action
1: packed? It's not action, or I accept a few scenes. It's more like how I'm going to get the revenge, how I'm going to find a way to repair what's just been broken. It is not contemplative. I wouldn't say contemplative at the beginning. It's more like an introduction to these characters, very very beautifully shot. The second part is more like how I'm gonna get my revenge, how I'm gonna get all these friends that he amassed during during all these years to help me getting my revenge. So it's not action, it's more like a plan. I wouldn't say a thriller, but...
0: And how is Matthew McConaughey? Because he hasn't done anything for a while, has he?
1: He hasn't done much for a while. Obviously, probably with my French background, but sometimes it's very hard to understand what he's saying, because I don't know if you remember him in True Detective.
0: Yes.
1: With his Louisiana accent. So it's pretty much the same, like his Oklahoma accent. He's very good with it.
0: It's but a very thick accent.
1: Sometimes it's very hard to understand, and they're talking very, very, very fast. But he's just amazing. Like, he's just a lovable. I thought at the beginning, he's going to be a bit crooky, or he's going to be a bit... like like he's doing something bad. Mm. But no, he's just a nice guy trying to share his love of his work and trying to reconnect with his daughter. It's just beautifully made. It might sound a bit long, like an hour, 2 hours and 10 minutes, mm. but I didn't feel it much. I didn't feel it like it was that long, but there's a lot to dig in this movie. So
0: I was going to say, so it sounds like you very much enjoyed this. So out of five?
1: Oh, 4 stars.
0: So that's 4 stars out of 5 for The Rivals of Amzai King. We're going to be back after another piece of music from the I Want Your Sex soundtrack. This is Dracula by Tame Impala. So you've been listening to CinemaScape. Today, Ben McGeckin gave Anne Sons 4 out of 5. I, David Michael Brown, gave I Want Your Sex 3.5 out of 5. And Louis O'Doe just gave The Rivals of Amzai King 4 out of 5. Thanks to Ben and Louis for joining me today and to Eastside FM, where we record the show every week. We acknowledge the Gadigal people of the Eora Nation on whose land we meet and the traditional custodians of country throughout Australia and their connection to land, sea and community. CinemaScape is broadcast across Australia via the Community Radio Network. You've been listening to CinemaScape. Until next time, enjoy your movies.

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0: And this is KC right here. We want to say that y'all better be informed about the riff education happening at the center for y'all's enjoyment. You know what I'm saying? We want to entertain y'all at Black and Open Air. So be there. Don't be square. We talking circles and things like moshing. Y'all ready or what? Death by Carrot in the house. XOXO.
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Saturday Night is a song that I wrote in maybe 1983 when it was clear that Colchester was breaking up. It's a song about walking into the unknown after the Saturday night, really. Beautifully sung by Ian and Jim, and with a beautiful guitar solo by Ian and a great sax outro by Billy Rogers.

0: Many voices, one place.
1: My name's Steph Harrison. I moved to Alice Springs when I was 3. My family came on a holiday to visit my auntie and my uncle who lived here. Fell in love with the place. My parents just fell in love with the bush. I think we went out to Palm Valley and Rainbow Valley, and I just have these awesome memories of climbing on rocks and wildflowers and being like a wild little blonde-haired bush baby and just loving it. I don't really know if the town has changed. Superficial kind of things changed and people kind of come and go, or go and come back. But I feel like it's more me that's changed, because when I finished high school, I felt like, I got to get out of Alice. I don't ever want to go back. That was how I felt when I was 17. And I ended up coming back again and again, and I couldn't stay away. And the more that I developed as an artist and musically and stuff away from Alice Springs, and I came back, and then I started discovering that that was really a big part of this town. And I felt like I wasn't connected to that when I was younger, or it was there, but just in a different way. And I feel like there's so much more stuff now. Like, you know, there's music festivals and arts festivals, and like, I don't doubt that creative people have always been coming to the desert, but I feel like that's really strong, and maybe it's just because I'm a bit older and I'm more connected in with the arts community here. But I think that's what I feel like has changed the most for me.
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1: Hello, my name's Ray. I arrived here in Tennant Creek March 1971. I was actually pulling a caravan up to Darwin at the time. And I bogged it quite a few times between Port Augusta and Alice Springs. There's no Richmond Road there in those days. Anyway, I finally arrived in Tennant Creek. And I decided I'd spend a couple of days here in the Goldfields Hotel. In those days, you just parked the car and caravan in the middle of the main road there because there's no traffic lines in those days. Booked in the hotel. I went over to the bar and asked them how much accommodation for a night with breakfast. They said, depending on what you want for breakfast. I said, what's the best you got? They said, Scotch fillet, cut of eggs, fried tomato, fried onion. I said, how much is that going to cost for the bed? He said, $4. So $4 for two nights, $8 paid him. In those days, $8 was expensive. Anyway, so I booked in the... Once I booked in, I went and sat in the bar, and I thought to myself, this is going to be my lounge room for the next 2 days. Anyway, I was only in the bar for about an hour and a half, and somebody walked in there, wanted to know whose car and caravan's out in the middle of the road there. I said, it's mine. Straight away said to me, you looking for a job here in town? I said, no, I'm here for a couple of days to have a few beers. Oh, he said to me, what type of work do you do? I said, well, I'm a boilermaker welder. Oh, he said, we need a boilermaker welder very, very urgently, first thing tomorrow out of Warrego. I said, what do they need a boilermaker so urgently out of Warrego for? He said to me, the Prideman's broken down. Now, at that stage, I wasn't actually interested in looking for a job here in Tennant Creek. I already had a job lined up and go. Anyway, this bloke, after a period of time, started talking about money. And that's when I had to pull him up. I said, listen, your doctors in Adelaide don't even earn that much money. But he said, if you work for a boilermaker out of Warrego, you can earn more than a doctor in Adelaide. But Warrego, you don't pay for nothing. Even your accommodation's free. So seeing you've got your own accommodation with you, we'll even rent that off you. So I couldn't knock that back. Next day I went out to Warrego mine at about 5:30 this morning, and I found out Warrego was the mine. He didn't even tell me that. I met him in the car park, and he turned up with an old Valiant utility, and he said it was full of boots, clothing, anything you needed. He said, just take it out the back of the ute. I said, what do I start with? He said, well, you want to start with about 4 pairs of work boots where you'll be working. So I got about 10 sets of changes of clothes, all the washing powder, the soap, everything I needed. Put it all in the caravan. He said, get changed. We need you straight away. So we went over to the mine. I didn't even know we were going underground then. We jumped in the cage to go underground. We went down to about where 5 level was. It's about as far as the cage went in those days. Well, the mine was only 9 level. And he said to me, we've got to go down to 5 level, change the recent winder, and you've got to get on a kibble and go the rest of the mine, the rest of the way down the bottom of the mine to where the Prideman is. So I didn't even know what a kibble was or anything in those days. We jump on the top of the kibble, which is now on the side of the road. It looks like a great big bucket. Stand on top of that. That took us down to the bottom of the mine, and this is where the Prideman was. Taking one look at it straight away, we could see it was a machine that digs the shaft, and it was a bit bent up. And I said to him, how come this machine's all bent up? Oh, he said, a rock fell down here. Somewhere between 30 and 50 ton rock would have fallen down here to do this sort of damage. And at the time, we were in a hole that's 20 feet by 10 feet. That's the size they dig the shaft. And I said to him, how often these 30, 50 ton rocks fall down here? Oh, he said, one or two a year. He said, don't worry too much about Ray. If anything falls down the shaft or the bounty, someone will sing out and let you know. So I fixed up the Prideman, nothing fell down the shaft, and I actually stayed with the mine development crew for about another 3.5 years.
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Hello, my name is Darius. I want to say a big shout out to my family at Charles Creek Camp House number 10, 14, 15, 18. 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

The Capriel Suite by Peter Warlock, recorded by Jeremy Conlon, performed by the Alice Springs World Chamber Orchestra, live on ACCC Radio, open air and on air.

name's Seamus. I live in Alice Springs and I'm 6 and I live in Australia and I like listening to the radio.

turns in your window, you're up. Pump phone booth. You're up. Are you kidding me? Thurston, one. Thurston. I think it's 10:30. We're calling from Providence, Rhode Island. Did you find your shit? You gotta watch the motor, Thurston. Your fucking memory just goes out the window. We couldn't find anything there at all. We were wondering if you looked in that trash can. When we threw out that trash, man, with the bag in your hand, did you dump it? Call later. Bye.

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I'm from Wingalina, and I'm the Orange Band singer, lead singer, and you're listening to 8CCC.

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0: Yes.
1: Do you listen to it every day?
0: Yes.

Yeah, this is Monkey Mark. This is a big shout out to the Desert Sevens, to the Hill Boys, and to the E-Town Boys. Where are you guys?

0: Oddly enough, I preferred the birth experience in Australia.
1: I've got fluid coming out and it's not blood, it's clear. And she says, well, your waters are broken, go to hospital.
2: More family orientated. We've been able to share our pregnancy with, you know, people down the street at the supermarket. And
3: you feel like a reserve orange peeler on the football team, that you're there on the side and you just can't assist by doing anything, really.
4: I feel like at home, actually, in here in Alice Springs here.
2: In the end, our decision to have her in hospital was more based on convenience.
5: This is the Alice Birth Project, a collection of birth stories from the centre of Australia.
6: Stories from the centre.
0: My name is Kate Sisk. I've lived in Alice Springs for just under 2 years. I got 2 kids, a 3-year-old and a just over 1-year-old. We go to practically all the playgroups. We make the full circuit each week. But Mondays and Fridays are Toy Library from 9 to 11. And Tuesdays and Thursdays are Tiny Talks from 9:30 to 11:30. And then Wednesdays, there's actually several church playgroups that people aren't necessarily aware of, like Tiny Tunes at the Baptist Church. And the Desert Life Church holds a, I don't know what they call it, but it's also a playgroup from 9:30 to 11:30.
1: And how would you... What do you think of the facilities here in Alice for little kids?
0: It's really good. Maybe it's common in Australia, but in the States you don't see quite as many parks. And a lot of the parks are even accessible for the littlest members because they have the ladders up to the slide, the, not ladders, but stairs up to the slides. So you know, even my 1-year-old can do the stairs up to the slides, and he loves that. And then the Desert Park is great with the yearly membership just being just a single daily membership for locals. And Telegraph Station is great for a good run around. There's a lot of spaces that are great for kids.
1: And Kate, did you have your kids here in Alice, or were they born in the States?
0: Vivian was born in the States, but Fritz was born here in Alice Springs.
1: Oh, wow. And how would you compare the two birth experiences?
0: Oddly enough, I preferred the birth experience in Australia. I was induced for both kids, but I found inducement was easier here. They let me walk around. They strapped me up to things that had batteries.
1: Yep.
0: So I could walk around the whole time I was in labor with Fritz. So that was nice because it kept me from being like bedbound for, I don't know, I was bedbound with Viv for probably 12 hours. So it would have been the same with him. So.
1: And what happened when you're induced in the States with Vivian?
0: They make you stay in the bed, like you're strapped up. You've got the heart monitor on, you've got the blood pressure cuff on, you sit in that bed until the baby's born, essentially, which is just boring.
1: And was there any other differences in the care or similarities?
0: It's a little bit more hands-on here. You know, you have a midwife that stays with you the whole time, even though I didn't have an MGP midwife, I had hospital midwives. But I had a midwife that stayed with me the whole time here, where in the States, you know, they just sort of pop in and out. So it was really very friendly and very nice, and I felt like they didn't push epidural as much as they do in the States. So that was nice too.
1: Yeah. And did you have any concerns about having a baby here in a remote part of the country and away from your home country as well, and I presume your extended family?
0: Not really. I mean, I probably should have, but since I had a pretty normal birth experience with Vivian other than being induced, I figured I wasn't probably going to have any major complications. I think that's the only thing that I would really worry about is major complications when you got to get on a plane somewhere.
1: Yep. And why were you induced? What was it?
0: I'm just overdue. Viv was 41 weeks and he was almost 41 and a half.
1: Yep.
0: After a while, they just make you have babies.
1: Yep. And what's it like having a baby in a foreign country when your family's back home?
0: I guess the hardest part is finding somewhere to put your child, your older child. I was lucky enough to have good friends that could watch Viv for the day, because the hospital's certainly no place for her to be hanging out. And otherwise, I don't think I'd want to give birth without my partner present. I just can't imagine doing that by myself. My mom actually came out for a month after he was born, so it wasn't too much different.
1: Yeah. How did your parents feel being back home at the end of a phone call knowing that their daughter was going through labor?
0: I think it drove my mom nuts because was took forever with him. I was in labor for, I mean, technically they didn't call it labor, but I was at the hospital for 30 hours, 30 plus hours, because my water broke, I didn't go into labor. So I had to stay at the hospital for a while just to make sure everything was good. They let me go home to go to sleep, and then I was back at the hospital in the morning, and I didn't have him until slightly before midnight. So I think that was more of the challenge. Is we went, hey, we're going to the hospital, and then it was like, where's the baby? Are you having a baby? Hospital for 30 hours, 30 plus hours, because my water broke, I didn't go into labor. So I had to stay at the hospital for a while just to make sure everything was good. They let me go home to go to sleep, and then I was back at the hospital in the morning, and I didn't have him until slightly before midnight. So I think that was more of the challenge.

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1: Yo, Yasimi, can I get power because this is ACCC 102.1 FM. Rakunakiza, bless! Yeah.

I was lost at sea, that harpoon boat in front of me, it's the whale I'd like to

it was like a big family, you know, where we lived down the gap. And when there were functions on or sports days on, everybody would walk to the Oval or to the swimming pool or to the basketball or football, you know, together. So, and it was really safe. Yeah, everybody knew each other. So, yeah, all the families knew each other and everybody looked out for each other. Yeah.

0: it's clear, and she says, well, your waters are broken, go to hospital.
1: More family orientated. We've been able to share our pregnancy with, you know, people down the street at the supermarket. And
2: you feel like a reserve orange peeler on the football team, that you're there on the side and you just can't assist by doing anything, really.
3: I felt like at home, actually, in here in Alice Springs here.
1: In the end, our decision to have her in hospital was more based on convenience.
4: This is the Alice Birth Project, a collection of birth stories from the centre of Australia.
5: Stories from the centre.
6: Hello, I'm Lynette Ross, and I've got Angus, who's soon to be 3 years old.
7: Wow, so we've got the three generations here of the Mac family who've had kids. And so tell me, you've just had Angus in the last couple of years. What do you remember much about the birth? Talk me through the birth.
6: I had a pretty good experience. He was overdue 2 weeks. Yeah, so I had to get brought on. I went in the morning, did what they needed to do. Nothing. This is at 8 o'clock, and then at about 1:30, I had a pain, and I was like, "Bullshit!" So they took me in, and I was like, "I think eight centimeters dilated." I had no pain whatsoever.
7: Wow.
6: So yeah, so it was good. I had a dream pregnancy. So, but then when they did take me in, I think I was pushing for about 3 hours, and then the doctor came and checked me and said, "Nah, he's done a poo. He's decided he doesn't want to come out, so going for a Caesar." Oh. So then I said, yes, can I have some drugs now? And they said no. So yeah, I ended up having a Caesar, which was awesome. It was really good. It was a good experience, and then even my recovery was really good. So yeah,
7: that's great. So you've had an emergency Caesar by the sounds of it. Yeah. And you're quite positive about that experience.
6: Yeah, obviously it wasn't part of the plan and nothing really went to plan, but we just went with the flow.
7: Dawn, how many kids did you have in Alice Springs?
8: Four
7: kids, all born at the Alice Hospital?
8: Yeah. Well, the first one's Lamsey, Lynette. Yeah. She was born 1976, yeah, and she was a bit like Richard, I think. I went to the hospital early in the morning, about 6 o'clock, I think, water broke, and she made us wait until about 4:30, 5 o'clock in the afternoon, and she was born there, yeah, in the old hospital again. Was facing that old building. It's still there, but they had demountables along the side wards, and that's where I spent the time in there in the hospital with her, probably for a week, I think. Yeah.
7: So Dawn, when you had your babies, were you with everyone else, or was it separate, or how did it work?
8: Well, if you put down that you're Aboriginal, they'll put you together with all Aboriginal people. So you're in the ward with all Aboriginal people, yeah. Some people, if you're Aboriginal and you say, you just put down, you know, you don't put that down, they'll just put you in, you know, with everybody else. But usually all the Aboriginal people go together.
7: Mm.
8: Yeah.
7: Do you remember anything else about the hospital that stands out about how different it was?
8: Yeah, the treatments. The treatments are different. For when you got stitches and all that.
7: Oh, okay.
8: In the old days, they used to tell you to have a bath in salt water. And, yeah, you'd have to have a bath in salt water. And that was when I had Lamsey, I used to bath in salt water, and you'd have to have it, you know, two or three times. And as time went on, they gave us frozen condoms. And that they work better.
7: I have heard that, yeah.
8: Yeah, the frozen condoms are really good.
9: My name is Jean Mack. Come from Alice Springs. And five children.
7: You've had five kids in Alice?
9: Yeah.
7: And were all your kids
10: 15, were they all born in the Alice Springs Hospital?
9: Yep.
10: What was the hospital like back then?
9: It was really good. Olden days when we had one on that side, eh? On the north side? Yeah.
10: Really?
9: Yeah, close side.
10: So in the north side of Alice Springs, was where the hospital was?
9: Yeah.
10: In the 1950s, would it have been? Mm-hmm. Okay, how big was it?
9: It wasn't that big, I don't think.
10: Yeah. And did you have family around to support you as a mum?
9: Yeah, my husband used to come there waiting around.
10: Were husbands allowed in to the hospital when the babies were being born?
9: Yeah. Well, he didn't come, he was young. He'd just come after the baby was born.
10: After the baby was born,
9: mm-hmm.
10: He came and had a look at the baby.
9: Yeah.
10: And what was his reaction?
9: No, that's a shame.
10: Oh.
9: Just come after baby born.
8: It was like a big family, you know, where we lived down the gap. And when there were functions on or sports days on, everybody would walk to the Oval or to the swimming pool or to the basketball or football, you know, together. So, and it was really safe. Yeah, everybody knew each other. So, yeah, all the families knew each other and everybody looked out for each other. Yeah, no, it was good growing up kids in those days.
10: So fairly communal.
8: Yeah. It was fairly communal. Especially in the Gap area. Yeah.
10: That's where you were. And you had four kids here in Alice. Did you see much change between when you had your first child, Lynette, and your fourth child?
8: Yeah. Well, we moved from the old hospital. For the last two, they were born in the new hospital. Yeah.
10: Okay.
8: And, different rooms and, you know, bigger rooms. And they had the birthing clinics. The, you know, separate birthing areas and all that.
10: And was there a lot of visiting the hospital when you were pregnant before you had kids for checkups and visits to nurses and midwives?
8: Yeah. Mm. A lot of that. A lot of checkups and the clinics. Used to take them for their needles every, I don't know, whenever they needed them, when they were due for them. So we did a lot of that.
10: Yeah.
8: And after leaving, the nurses come around home, you know, for a little while until you get used to, I suppose, sort of helping you, you know, into motherhood, I suppose, and checking up on the babies and weighing them and making sure their weight's going up. Yeah. I think that happened probably till we were about 6 weeks, I think.
10: What about play groups and things like nothing like that?
8: Never had play groups and that.
10: Wow.
8: In our days, no. They might have, but, I was never part of any play groups. Yeah.
10: Sounds like you had your own sort of informal play groups down at the Gap.
8: I think Mum was the leader of the play group because everybody used to be there with her.
10: Yeah. Grandma helped out a lot, didn't she?
8: Yeah.
10: Okay. And what's it like, being a mum here in Alice Springs in terms of facilities and things that are available for little kids, whether it's playgroups or whatever? How would you rate it?
11: I didn't go to any playgroups, but only because I've got lots of family and I've got friends with kids, so I didn't feel like I needed to. But I know a lot of people that do use them and, they're great facilities. I think there's heaps of great stuff for young families and people with kids.
10: Yeah.
11: So, if I know a lot of people that don't have anyone, so they're the go-to.
10: And as someone who grew up here in Alice, what are some of the pros and cons of having your kids here and having family around?
11: Yeah, that's probably the biggest pro, is having people. And I think it's mostly family. I mean, you've got friends and stuff that have kids as well, but your family's there. Mm. So I don't know how, I'm sure I'd cope if I lived away, but it would just be different. So for me, that's the best thing, and it's natural, I think. It's just a normal thing for me to...
10: Do you see that
7: is very different or quite similar to, say, when your grandma Jean was having her kids in Alice back in the 1950s.
11: Yeah. Oh, I reckon it's hugely different, massively. Like, I think the Alice Springs Hospital now has got a really good rep. I know a few people that have had bad experiences there, but my personal one was great. I thought I was, you know, you're pretty lucky. You go in there, you have your baby, you get looked after. I was in there for 5 days, and, you know, it's all free. Yeah. I reckon it was amazing. And like, their ward, their, like, the MAP ward is awesome. Mm. We're very lucky. Yeah. But I think back in, you know, Nan's day, even Mum's days, were very, very different. Mm-hmm. We were, as kids, when Mum had Nicky, my brother, we were all in the waiting room while she had Nick and Dad, because Dad was away for work. And so she just drove herself in and had Nicky. All the kids were in the waiting room waiting for her to have a baby.
8: 3 weeks early.
11: Yeah.
10: Dawn, when you had your kids, did you head back to work afterwards?
8: Yeah, I did. Probably after 8 months, but the older ones were a lot luckier because they had their grandparents who looked after them and their aunties and uncles and, you know, were grown up by the family, whereas the younger ones, Nikki and Hannah, went to family daycare sort of thing, and went into a home, and they weren't there for a little while, but they didn't like it very much, yeah. But, it was much better when these moppy grew up. But I think the little ones are learning a lot more at childcare. Like Angus and Angel, the two grandchildren, they're just so far ahead singing the alphabets, you know, when they're two, and singing up, yeah. Knowing the alphabets and the numbers, whereas our kids, you know, being with the grandparents, they haven't learnt all of that stuff, you know, while they were with grandparents and that. They only once they got to school they did, yeah, or childcare or kindy, yeah, and they started learning all of that stuff, yeah. But these little ones, the baby ones, they know everything.
7: Yeah, that's great.
8: Yeah. Very forward, those.
7: Yeah. And Lynette, you headed back to work when your little one was about 8 months old. What was that like?
11: Oh, it was great. That's why I go to work. No, I'm just kidding. No, it was good. I needed to go back. I had I was meant to have 12 months off, but we bought a house while I was on maternity leave, so I had to go back a bit sooner. So, yeah, it was about 8 months. So I went back initially 3 days for a couple of months and then 4 days and then back to full time. Yeah.
7: That's great to have had that transition.
11: Yeah, it was good. It was really, really good.
7: And Angus was in childcare, into childcare.
11: Yep.
7: Did you have any issues with that, or that was fine?
11: No, it was fine. I initially, when I was 12 weeks pregnant, I put my name down at Bath Street. I said, buy one, you know, I'd like him, blah, blah, blah. And then it was 8 months and they were full, so they weren't having the intake.
7: Yeah.
11: So I just went around to all of the childcares and put my name down. Mm. And Gravilia called back, and that's where my niece goes, Angel. So they, I told them that he was her cousin. And, within a week they called me back saying, oh, we've got a spot available for 3 days. So that's why I went back for 3 days.
7: Great, sort of all the pieces fell into place and you were able to go back.
11: Yeah, and it's a great childcare, so.
7: Yep, that's good. I'll come over, I'll try and have another chat to Jean. Is that okay, Jean? We're talking about, you know, childcare centres and women returning to work after they've had babies. I imagine it was very different in your day.
9: In my days?
7: Yeah.
9: I went... One of my children went to school when I started work.
7: Yeah, okay.
9: In the laundry.
7: Oh, right.
9: This one was at school.
7: So you went back to work in the laundries, was it?
9: Yeah, Alice Springs Hospital there.
7: Oh, right.
9: Oh, laundry. I worked there a long time, And all my mum went back to school.
7: So when the kids went back to school, you went back to work?
9: Yeah, I worked there for a long time, doing pressing.
7: What did you have to do?
9: Ironing, pressing, and the machine. I'd done that for a long time. Big two, wasn't it? Guys ran, you just put your foot on them. It was easy anyway. The mother girl didn't like it. I did. Yeah. Let's do the doctor's class. And all that. Yeah. And all that. Kiss mother.
10: How many years did you work there for?
9: I don't know. Must be nearly 5 years, eh? I think. Hmm?
10: 5 years?
9: Oh, something,
10: it? Yeah.
9: Mm. Oh, I did. Yeah. Mm. Yeah. I did. Oh, no. I'll finish up because I...
10: And was that in the old hospital on North
9: Side? Old hospital, yeah.
10: What was that hospital like? It would have been
9: that old one, it was real different.
10: Mm-hmm. But how many rooms would it have had?
9: There was a... I don't know how many rooms there and that's a maternity ward. No. Mm. Must be about 5, 6.
12: Mm.
9: Yeah.
12: The mandible
9: on top of it. Mm. Yeah. There was a dentist on the other side.
10: Mm. Okay.
9: And they had that.
10: That's really interesting.
9: Ward for... That was your ward too, eh, one side. You remember?
12: Yeah, in that revolver,
9: yeah. Just up in your mop, that side.
10: Okay, mm. So when you had your babies, were you in a different area?
9: Mm-hmm. It's nurses. That was good. Look, I'll trust you. Thank you. They used that. That's funny. We used... We made this, like, a towel thing they used to tie you up.
10: With towels?
9: Or some white thing.
10: Okay.
9: Put it down, you know, your tummy tight.
10: Oh.
9: Yeah.
10: Is that after the baby's born?
9: After baby born.
10: Okay. Mm. You've been listening to the Alice Birth Project, proudly supported by the Alice Springs Town Council, Community Broadcasting Foundation, ACCC Radio and Birth and Beyond, produced by Nicole Lee. For more stories like this, head to the ACCC website.
13: 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I'd like to give a shout out to the Stars Foundation and my favourite sibling, Brandon.

0: Many voices, one place.
1: Well, my name is Tutwa. I'm from South Sudan. That's where I was born. There, I came to Alex Spring somewhere around February this year, 2013. I chose to come here mainly, you know, to just come and look for job opportunities, to do a bit of work. Because where I was from, is, you know, there's no such opportunities. The chances are very limited. There's too many people around who has experience, and that place is Canberra. Yeah, from the background, or from where I come from, which is back home in Africa. Compared to here, there's a lot of differences. Well, back there, you know, in Sudan, I used to live in a farm where I grew up in a cattle camp, growing, taking care of cows, goats, all this livestock, in fact. And when I came here, I just found out that there's a lot of differences. In Australia, you know, people live in big cities. And in those big cities, mostly you do like city stuff compared to, you know, to where I come from. Yeah, what I like about this community is it's a very, you know, minimal community. It's a small community, not that big. You have a chance to know. It's not everybody, but yeah, a lot of people, some people around. And the city is not that big, so yeah, the community is very accommodating, especially in terms of rent. If you're looking for a house, even if you don't have that good experience in looking for a house, still they can give you a house where to live. And in regard to job opportunities, in Alex, there's a lot of chances. But now I think it's, you know, getting a bit tough now because I think there's a lot of people coming over from almost every background. We have Asian, we have African, we have, you know, holidays makers. So therefore they make the chances of finding job here a bit harder. Not like before, because I remember some of my friends who've been here since 2008. You know, it took them that long to find jobs. So, but now things are a bit tough. Yeah, I'm staying here because, as I said, for the purpose of finding a job. Then I have some personal stuff that I want to achieve, and to achieve them, you know, I need a job first. So that job will give me the green light of accomplishing whatever I'm planning to achieve.
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Yeah. Well, this is the original Rider Shafiq, and you're in tune to ACCC 102.1 FM. Big up all Alice Springs and Tennant Creek people. You don't know. Yeah.

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0: Many voices, one place.
1: My name is Iheyes Tadelemaru. I came from Ethiopia, originally from Ethiopia. I was born in the northern part of Ethiopia, in Tigray. Came to Australia as a postgraduate student to do my postgraduate studies, master's and PhD, at the University of Queensland in Brisbane, and stayed there for about 6 years, and worked for a couple of years with the University of Queensland as a co-lecturer, and moved into Alice Springs in relation to a job offered by CSIRO, Research Commonwealth Research Organization. That's what brought me to Alice Springs. The first time I came, I was struck by the hospitality of people within the CSIRO, and also the great scientific excellence that has been emanating from the lab in Alice Springs. So that caught me, I remember I stayed for my interview at the Chifley's, now Chifley's, hotel, and wondered, it was a Sunday, I wondered to see whether I could get church, because I'm a Christian, and one of the important criteria for me of moving was to look whether I could get to meet Christian brothers and sisters, and also follow my Christian faith. So I was welcomed by the Christian Community Center, used to be, now it's a Desert Life Church, and since 2002 I've been part of that church, a great community church, which is expanding, and that was also an additional bonus in terms of welcoming me to this great land. I love the indigenous people, first people of this country, and my work has been related with some of the indigenous research issues here in Central Australia and the Torres Straits. And so I was welcomed in all directions, by indigenous people, by non-indigenous people, workplace and a church, and also general in Alice Springs. So the similarities and differences in Ethiopia is that I came from a country where there was no peace, was fight before I left for quite long, and we're so blessed that we have peace in this country, and I'm in a position to realize how the value of peace is, and the freedom that we have in this country. We work, we go to our workplace, we work, we do our work and go back with no thinking about our lives, lives of our loved ones, as a treasure that we have to admire and value, and it's a freedom that we need to protect, and unity that we need to have amongst the different nationalities that come and call Australia home, is the most important thing, is that we need to have unity. A harmony day like this, which we are celebrating, is as an important reminder that in unity there is a blessing. And the Bible says that God commands blessing when there is unity, and harmony day is a mark of that unity, and we shouldn't underestimate that we have to have a cohesion and unity for us to have a blessing of the freedom that we have in this country, and the peace that we have enjoyed for many years, and the prosperity that we enjoy, each one of us enjoy in this country. So I became a citizen in 2005.
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left to Havan and headed for the destination. All the ships left to Havan and headed for the next destination. I sat down

And after a while, I look down the ocean. It's full as I could see in the fog. I saw a ship headed this way.

I was still coven the waterfront. So Johnny, our ship had trouble with the fog, and that's why we are so late. Coming home.

My name is Jennifer Kitching and I work with the AIS in Tennant Creek, and I'm in the studio of 8CCC in the Barkly.

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0: Many voices, one place.
1: My name's Cam. I do humbug rehab every Friday night. I was born in Humpty Doo, which is just out of Darwin, so I'm a Territorian. I came here originally because I just needed a change. I was living in Adelaide, and I moved up here in 2005. Well, I grew up sort of in a mixture of Darwin and Adelaide, and they were both very different places, so to say Alice Springs is a mixture of them two, I don't think's right. It's a bit more Territorian, I suppose. One thing I like about this community is that it actually is a community. You know, you get a real community feel about things. It's really easy to get involved in things here. And I suppose over Christmas and that, when everybody leaves town, or lots of people leave town, it can be, you know, a good and a bad thing. I think when there's less people in town, you tend to get a closer, more kind of family feel going on. When there's not much happening in town and the streets are a little bit sort of deserted and that, you tend to notice people more. And I choose to stay here because, I keep getting involved in things, I suppose, that keep me here. And because it's got such a transient population as well, you're always meeting people. So there's always new people around. So three really good souls leave, they're replaced by three.

Many Voices One Place is produced by ACCC and supported by the Community Broadcasting Foundation and the Northern Territory Government.

clings to her clothes. And inside, the memory cuts across his brain. He writes to the unlucky ones, so careful to whitewash the lies. I'm so pleased to meet you. I'm so pleased to meet you.

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1: If you say hi, everybody. My name's Josephine, or Josie. Born in Melbourne. Came up here in 99 for some work. Lots of work up here, and that's one reason we come up here. And we wanted to start over. I did a transition up here from male to female as well. And I thought that would be difficult. But it hasn't really, it hasn't been really difficult. And I started doing my transitioning in 2011. And I, best thing I've ever done. My partner, she's been absolutely brilliant. Of course we're married, but that's not a void now, as they say. But we don't care. We love each other, and that's about it. My GP, she's been absolutely brilliant, and hopefully that we will get at least a little bit more recognition up here for the trans people, the diverse people up here. The transgender area of it, it's, we're still well behind, I think, the gay and lesbian people. I think there's a lot of... we've got a long way to go, and this is where we've got to start, especially here now, because there's so many people out on the communities who are just too afraid to tell their parents and their families. But we've got to get a network up here to try and help them cope, which we've got a few things in place now, I believe.
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0: singing. I like kangaroos. 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
3: Yalam Satata, Awakina. ለሰላም ጉዳይ መሰናክል የሆኑትን ሁሉ አይነተኛ ችግሮች እዚህ ላይ ልንጠቅሳቸው እንፈቅዳለን።
4: Since the beginning of modern civilization, generations of weakness and inherited only conflicts of world wars. But behold the marriage supper of the lamb and bridegroom unto his bride. Then shall the earth's children know the true expression of one love. Then Mother Earth shall honeymoon in peace. Forever eliminating the aspirations, lust, and anguish of war.

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1: G'day, my name's Steve. Just going to tell you a quick yarn. I've already told this one on the Hat Yak, but don't want me to tell it again. Many years ago, I was going out with my wife, my girlfriend at the time. We were up working on Beetaloo Station, and we had a contract going. She was up for a visit one time, catching horses and all that for the meatworks at the time. But one particular day, her and a friend come up and visit me and the blokes working in the camp up there, and she wanted to ride on this horse. So she insisted on having a ride, and then I put her on this horse. I'd been riding this horse everywhere, had no problem with it. It'd go all over the flat, you know, all over the country. Not so much as a snort in it. And anyway, Denise gets on the horse this day. I don't know, still to this day, whether it was a wasp or a bee or something upset that horse. And of course, it cracked off like a beauty and thought it was in a rodeo. And Denise screaming and hollering and carrying on. She rode it for the best part of the ride. It was a pretty good exhibition ride. And then she bailed out and got thrown off the horse. And of course, it was my fault. And I was in the shit for that for a bit, but she must have forgiven me because she married me in the finish, and it was funny at the time, but there you go.
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1: 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I welcome new members and introduce them to others to help them feel part of the community. 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

0: 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My name's Lindsay. You just heard Van Halen right there, Pound Cake, off the 1991 album For Unlawful Carnal Knowledge, an album you should have in your collection if for just only that one opening track of Pound Cake. And when you hear a bit of Van Halen, 8 p.m. on a Monday evening on the ACCC airwaves, it means only one thing: the commencement of Eruption, Ironclad Heavy Metal Radio. And yes, you're with me, Lindsay, for the next 2 hours. Solid. Got a good show coming up. This is the home of Ironclad hard rock and heavy metal in the Northern Territory, and I'm going to be with you for the next 2 hours. 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And you can check out the podcast links from the Eruption Facebook page. And yeah, got a great show tonight. It is 2 weeks in the planning. This was all set to go last week. Had to pull out pretty much at the last minute on the show, unfortunately. So I've had this one sitting there for a good week and really looking to crack out the numbers I have for you tonight. I have new Portuguese black metal from Ordem Satanica. I've got Swedish hard rock from Ammotrak and UK death metal from Crepitation. Plenty of new Aussie releases, including Stone of Doom out of Melbourne from Cooling Tower. We've got some death thrash, new release from Aeon's Abyss, and Tasmanian metal from Grim Ripper, a band that is somewhat a friend of Eruption, you could say. Really looking forward to presenting Grim Ripper to you later on. Couple of classics also. Got some Sabotage and Bolt Thrower rounding out the evening in very tidy fashion. So I hope that sounds like it might be good to your ears, Red Center Metalheads, the very devoted bunch that you are. And I have a very nice selection for you tonight. Should please all tastes, hopefully. Drop me a line on the Eruption Facebook page. Love to know what you think of the show. Anything I should be keeping an eye out for, or just general chit-chat. Love to hear from you as well. So let's get into it. Like I say, this show has been raring to go for over a week now, and I'm going to bust out some Aussie feature, of course, to start off, as is always the case. I've got a band called The Harvest Trail, melodic death metal band from Perth. They got two members that also feature in the band, Claim the Throne. The Harvest Trail do take inspiration from 90s melodic death metal, but they do it a bit more faster and angrier. In 2021, they got the Instinct album out, and now they have a new EP. It's called Spree. It brings 6 more tracks. The band at their finest, jam-packed, of course, non-stop riffs at rapid speed, this death metal. And they have themes across that first album and the new EP as well. It's all about crimes, Aussie crime tales. And so new EP's available for pre-order from the Harvest Trail Bandcamp page. It was actually released on Friday, so it's absolutely brilliant. Just 6 tracks of high-velocity death metal played with total venom. Love this band, Harvest Trail out of Perth. Let's hear the track, Relapse.
1: Rather than being a disease or even a choice, it actually is an attempt to escape suffering temporarily. It's a response to human suffering.

Out of Melbourne, that is a quartet called Cooling Tower, and they have just released their first full-length album on Bandcamp digitally. Seven tracks of hard rock and doom, fittingly titled Saint Vitus, and we heard the title track right there. Came across them because two members of Cooling Tower are also in Grave Peeler, who are a death metal band, totally different sound, and they released one of my favourite EPs of last year, Grave Peeler. So just interested in what the members of the band do elsewise, and Cooling Tower is one of the projects they're involved with. So good way to finish off there. Bit of Stone of Doom out of Melbourne. You're on 102.1 FM, ACCC Community Radio in Alison Tennant. My name's Lindsay, and this is Eruption Ironclad Heavy Metal Radio with you until 10 p.m. this evening. Having a good time, and we just kicked off there with the first three all Aussie tracks. A nice way to start the show. In the middle, we heard Sabir from Sydney, and Sabir have just released that track, Ice Cold Lust, as the latest single. It comes just a couple of years after the mini album Gates Ajar, which was very well received. Mini album from Sabir. Genuine entertainers they are. They write very catchy songs and a great sound, and good to feature that track, Ice Cold Lust, the new one. And that came after Harvest Trail, the Harvest Trail opening us up. And they had the track Relapse off the new EP, six tracks, Spree from the Harvest Trail. Check it out from their Bandcamp page now. All right, we're going to take a short break and afterwards get into the first international feature. Just after this.

0: 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That's the old stuff. 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
2: 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Hope you're enjoying the show. And the show is also replayed, of course, Friday afternoons from 1 until 3 p.m. and also on the Omni podcast, which you can check out from the Eruption Facebook page. All right, coming from Serbia, this band I'm about to play for you is Claymorian. And Claymorian was started by band founder Vlad in 1994 as Claymore, but have subsequently changed with the addition of some younger members who are part of a family, you could say. And Claymorian have released 5 previous albums in fantastic epic and power metal style, including their last and best, in my opinion, Eulogy for the Gods, which is one of the top albums of 2021. And they're now releasing a new CD that will contain the brand new EP named The Vendetta Trilogy. Some newly recorded songs, some classic tracks, demos, live tracks on this release. It's a massive release for Stormspell Records, over 76 minutes playing time, and a 12-page booklet from the brilliant band Claymorian. This is the first track off it. It is the one they've released, Claymorian. Check this band out. The track I'm going to play for you is Arioch, Knights of the Swords.

0: That's Ordem's Satanica, very shadowy outfit from the Portuguese black metal underground, and they've risen to prominence over the past couple of decades. Three full lengths amongst a host of smaller releases in that time. Ordem Satanica slipped by the full-length Perpetuum Satanus at the very end of 2022 on tape, and now that fourth full-length is finding a release on vinyl from Signal Rex in all its grim and ghastly form. It'll be out on the 5th of May. You're on 102.1 FM, ACCC Community Radio in Alice Springs and Tennant Creek. My name is Lindsay. This is Eruption Ironclad Heavy Metal Radio with you until 10 p.m. this evening. We're streaming live on ACCC.com.au, and this show's replayed Friday abos from 1 until 3 p.m. and also on the Omni podcast. Check it out from the Eruption Facebook page. In the middle, we heard Timo, Canadian thrash, formed in 2015 and originally intended to promote frontman Tim Timo's solo project, but he's put together a lineup over the years and it's taken on a life of its own, that project. They got their debut album out in 2017 and their follow-up, The Art of a Maniac, was released in 2022. 32 Minutes, now being released on vinyl, also by Empire Records, out 23 May. We heard the title track to that, Timo's The Art of a Maniac. And that came after Claymorian kicking things off with Ariok, Knights of the Swords, the opening track to their new release, which is coming out in a few short weeks. It will be basically like a collection of songs. It'll have an EP called the Vendetta Trilogy, but also some newly recorded old songs and demos and two live tracks. Highly recommended. All right, take a short break now, and I have the next Aussie feature just after this.
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2: Welcome back to Eruption. Good to be with you. All right. This one is quite special, actually, this Aussie feature. It comes from a band out of Tassie called Grim Ripper and their first release. Now, Grim Ripper is a trio only formed in 2022 and features on guitar and vocals Paul, who has been the collator and editor of Hell's Envoy magazine, which we were introduced to here in Central Australia at Blacken back in 2019. Hell's Envoy magazine is an excellent read about people's journey into heavy metal and why they are into heavy metal, all sorts of different things around the heavy metal community, and beautifully put together. I've got a couple of editions of Hell's Envoy. Now, Paul and his partner Janie were top people to have visit. Really glad to see that he's now gone on to form this band, Grim Ripper, and the EP is now available from their Bandcamp page on CD, and it is a slab of deathy, punky, extreme metal. No frills on this. Definitely get your copy. I'm going to play the track Blood Trail for you from the new Grim Ripper EP.

0: Classic Sabotage and a track from one of their long line of excellent 1980s releases, specifically the title track to 1987's Hall of the Mountain King. Sabotage was at that time John Oliver on vocals and keyboards, his brother Chris on guitar, Keith Collins on bass, and Steve Wacholtz on drums. And with that album, they became a new force in the metal world that was pretty crowded at that time, of course, 1987. But yeah, Hall of the Mountain King, stone cold classic album through and through. There is no question, and any metal fan is bound to get something out of it worth having in your collection. That was the title track. You're on 102.1 FM, ACCC Community Radio in Alice and Tennant, right around the centre in the Barclay, broadcasting from the ACCC studios in Alice Springs and the rockin' little valley of Mbantwa. My name's Lindsay and this is Eruption Ironclad Heavy Metal Radio with you until 10 p.m. this evening. We've just passed the halfway mark of the show, and in the middle was Sydney two-piece Astro Death. They've been around for a good few years now. Their debut record came out 2019. They played Blacken last year also. They were awesome as a duo. And we heard there the second single taken from their second album, Volume 2, to be issued May 12 through Heavy Psych and Tough Cuff Records, where the track was Red Weed. Check out Astro Death. And it came after Grim Ripper from Tassie and the track Blood Trail off their new debut EP for Grim Ripper on their Bandcamp page. Do check it out. Take a short break and back with the next international feature. Won't be long.
1: 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And everything in between. 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
0: Welcome back to Eruption. All right, for the next international feature, out of Belgium, I've got Violent Sin bringing us some excellent speed metal. Their first recording came back in 2017, and that was just a single, and they've only done a demo since then. So at long last, Violent Sin are about to unleash fury with Serpent's Call, debut full length, and it is a summons to all headbangers who love denim and leather, cauldron and sword. Yeah, classic speed and proto-thrash, really. 37 minutes, a new album, Serpent's Call from Violent Sin. Going to be out on Dying Victims May 26th. This is a track they've released. It is Malicious Stirring.

0: Hello and welcome to the Big Brekkie Show on 8CCC. My name is Bainey. We're here on a Monday morning and we're live from Darwin on Larrakia land. Off the top, I'd like to acknowledge the traditional owners of the land that we are broadcasting on today and pay respects to elders past and present, and that sovereignty was never ceded. It's, like I said, it's Monday morning. It's the start of a new week. It's 7:34. Sorry, I'm a few minutes late. But I have with me a very special guest, and I hope she can hear me over the phone. It's Saltwater Radio Collective member, Winnie. Winnie, are you there?
1: Yes, I'm here. I can hear you loud and clear.
0: Yeah, the magic of satellite. Wi-Fi? I don't know what we're doing here. Both. Bit of both.
1: Yeah.
0: Oh, gosh. I might just turn you up a little bit. Winnie, where are you calling in from?
1: So you've caught me while I'm in Melbourne, but ordinarily I live in Fiji. So I've been living there since last year. So I was living in Darwin for 5.5 years and then I relocated to Fiji last year, but I've still got a lot of ties to Darwin, so I still feel very much connected, even though it feels like a whole ocean away from Darwin.
0: That's true. You do come and visit sometimes.
1: Yes, I was in and out a lot last year. Yeah.
0: Yeah, well, we do miss you up here, so anytime you want to return, you're more than welcome to. I don't know why I don't know why I'm allowed to welcome you back. That's not my job. You can just come back and do whatever you want.
1: Yeah. I've been it's so nice. I've been getting these updates because I've still got good friends there, and I love getting like the updates on the tiniest, most mundane things. Like my friend messaged me the other day and she said, we got our first clouds. As you know, dry season's just blue skies every day. And it kind of gets to the point where you're like, oh, I'm a bit sick of like perfect weather every day. Like I'm really ready for the storms. And then like as soon as you start feeling that, you see the first cloud. And so like that's just a feeling that I know she knows that I know. So she messaged me just to say, oh, we got our first cloud. And then a week later, she messaged me saying, we heard our first honk last night from the magpie geese because they're arriving.
0: Well, yeah.
1: So I feel like I'm, you know, kind of experiencing the seasons a bit with you guys too.
0: Vicariously. So nice. Well, we do like to talk about the weather off the top of the show, and from an on the ground perspective, I do it all here. We do weather, sport, music and arts, and you know, we cover it all. The clouds were forming yesterday, or I guess overnight, and we got a little bit of rain in the morning. I'll have to admit I was doing some editing of some audio on my laptop, and then it started drizzling and I had to go rush inside. And then even this morning the clouds were looking very ominous as I was driving into the studio. I think we're at that point.
1: Yeah, do you feel ready for it emotionally after the dry?
0: I think I'd like a few more weeks just to get, you know, the last little bits of camping and swimming and hiking and that's okay. That's okay. I think I'm ready to settle in and you know, experience some of the rain. But that's the thing. We're not going to get that for a few weeks, I think. So it's just going to be sticky and hot.
1: Yes, for sure. I host Music as Medicine. It's a monthly show on Saltwater Radio. Every Saturday, 8 to 9. Yeah, 8 to 9 PM. And actually the last 2 months, the sort of theme I've been going with for my show has been like music that is more chill and grounding for people, because we all know that in dry season, everyone overschedules themselves and over socializes themselves. So, sort of like helping people wind down while they're at home has been the theme.
0: And it's much needed, even though you're, you know, doing it from afar, I think you get the sense of what it's like in September in Darwin. And I will say, if anyone's listening hasn't checked out Music as Medicine, which is Winnie's show, definitely give it a listen. You can go to the 8CCC Connect app as well and find that on the Saltwater Radio, the page for Saltwater Radio, under the heading there. It's probably my favorite show that we do up here at Saltwater. So, it's just like really good, easy listening. Or you can really put it on and go for a run, or I don't know, some of the less chill episodes. So,
1: thank you. I didn't know that. That means a lot coming from you, because I know you've got excellent taste.
0: Thanks, Winnie.
1: Congrats on the breakfast segment. I couldn't think of anyone more perfect to do that for Saltwater.
0: Hey, thank you. Thank you so much. I'm having a lot of fun. I think it's been 4 weeks, maybe five. I lost count somewhere. You know what it's like this time of year. But I've learned now to get my coffee before the show so that I'm switched on and engaged. I interviewed Sarah Wilson from the ECNT just a few weeks ago, and she told me she had already had three coffees by the time she got to the interview. So I was like, okay, well, maybe I need to fire my neurons up a little bit.
1: you seem pretty sharp this morning. You've had that coffee.
0: I have. Thank you. Speaking of music taste, it's the ACCC album of the week time. And I'm not sure if anyone is aware, it is up on the website at the moment. It's Jem Casadaly this week, who obviously is the daughter of Troy, and a fantastic artist in her own right. So we need to stop saying daughter of soon. But she's got a new album, Tattoos Used to Come Off in the Pool, which I think is a really cool, evocative title about growing up. And, you know, she's still quite young for an artist, like quite new in her career. So I think she's got a long career ahead of her. But obviously, like, that transition into adulthood is something that's on her mind at the moment. So Winnie, I don't know if you've had a chance to have a look, but I want to play a track off the album called Forget I Ever Said It. Should we give it a listen?
1: Yes, excited.
0: All right. Here's Jem Casadaly with Forget I Ever Said It on the 8CCC Big Brekkie Show.

0: That was Forget I Ever Said It by Jem Casadaley. You're listening to the ACCC Big Brekkie Show with Bainey. And that was the ACCC Album of the Week. Winnie, what did you think about that one?
1: It was beautiful. She has such a beautiful voice. Yeah, really soft and kind of, yeah, like a... airy, but I really enjoyed it. I admittedly have never heard her music before, but I do want to check out that album now.
0: Yeah,
1: by her, and she's so young as well.
0: Yeah, well, she won Best New Artist at the NEMAs, and I think it's all sky's the limit from here. We also she played at Barunga earlier this year, so I had a chance to see her play, and Troy, her dad, came out and did a few songs with her as well, and their harmonies were amazing. Those blood harmonies, you know, you can't beat them. And also,
1: yeah. She's come from good stock, from good musical stock.
0: Yeah, and also was very impressed by her, not just her voice, but also played piano and guitar and was very good at it. So well done. And to captivate an audience like that with just yourself or just you and one other person up there is pretty impressive. So well done to Jem.
1: Amazing.
0: Now, Winnie, we've got you on the show, but you're obviously you're not here live in person. You've called in on the phone. It's because you're abroad at the moment and you've been living in Fiji. And I don't know much about that part of the world. And I was wondering if you could maybe shed some light on it and then sort of how that ties into like what kind of music you've been listening to at the moment.
1: Yeah, I really love talking about the Pacific region because growing up in Australia, I really just didn't have much of an awareness about it. Like I remember as a kid, you'd sort of hear about families going to Fiji for holidays, maybe Vanuatu, and, you know, the kids would come back with those braids. But that's about it. I just never really – and the weather, when they went through the weather on SBS, they might talk about, like, Honiara or Port Vila, you know, this is the temperature.
0: Yeah.
1: I guess maybe increasingly in the news you start to hear about the last few years, some of the – like it's like a arena of geopolitics, like between Chinese influence and Australian also wanting influence in the region. So I don't know, some listeners might have heard that the Australian government's setting up a rugby team in PNG. And that's something unique that Australia can offer that a country like China, you know, wouldn't be able to offer because they don't really have that sports background. And in the Pacific, they are obsessed with Fiji, rugby.
0: Yeah.
1: So yeah, it's just really interesting living there. It's so remote. Like you really feel far away from the rest of the world when you're living there. It is a tropical, well, in Fiji, it's a tropical island. Like most, pretty much all that, yeah, the Pacific countries are tropical islands and it's easy to feel very isolated from the world or, you know, just like you're far away from like the wars happening in Europe or, you know, you can just sort of sit under a coconut tree and the lifestyle is slow there and they call it in Fiji, like whenever you're running late, everyone's like, oh, don't worry, it's Fiji time. So, but then at the same time, it's also feels like the center of the world in many cases, for example, climate change, these countries are going to be some of the first to be affected. They already are. There's some really low-lying countries, there's like small atoll countries like Tuvalu and Kiribati, and they're already experiencing the effects of sea level rises. You know, these countries experience the effects of overfishing and ocean plastic. For example, climate change, it's these countries are going to be some of the first to be affected. So they already are. There's some really low-lying countries. There's like small atoll countries like Tuvalu and Kiribati, and they're already experiencing the effects of sea level rise.

0: the effects of that in these regions. So, like, you know, with the availability of calorie dense, highly processed foods, there's rapid population growth. So, you know, was able, lucky enough to follow my partner around some of his work trips and go to places like Solomon Islands, and you can kind of see like virgin rainforest being cleared, and you can kind of see urbanization happening as well. Alongside, you know, there's also people still cooking with fire, people that don't have access to internet, and there's, I think the Australian government's like bringing high speed internet into the region as well. So, you know, we've heard from people that, like some people think it's good. It's quite controversial, and some people think it's bad because, the people in the villages aren't ready for it. You know, there's, it's like overnight with a click of a finger, they have access to the internet, and it's like pornography, gambling and scams. And, you know, like some of the chiefs have said that people just aren't ready for it. So yeah, it's a really interesting region to live in. And then at the same time, you've got, just that like battle for influence between China and Western countries, which is really interesting. Like, no one would have heard of this, but I know because I was living in the region, but Telstra acquired Digicel recently, which is a big telecom which operates in like Papua New Guinea, Samoa, Tonga, yep. Fiji, Vanuatu. But basically the Australian government like backed that deal for Telstra to acquire Digicel so that to block the Chinese state-owned company from buying it, because to stop potential espionage if they had access to like telecommunication infrastructure. So it's like in some ways it feels like the center of the world. It's really endlessly fascinating place.
1: Yeah. No, it sounds like it. And it does sound like we're really trying to buddy up to the Fiji government with sweetening some deals with some rugby teams and some fast internet. And, you know, trust me, it'll be good for you. You'll love it kind of vibe.
0: It's like, is it going to be good for them? We don't know. Like, you also see like well-intentioned development, but it is, you know, the effects of it are, you just can't really predict some of the effects. And it's just that age old conundrum of, Western countries going in and setting things up and wanting to do good, and unintended consequences, or, you know, did the people really want it? And it's a question I can't really answer. It's just so, it's complex.
1: I am curious as well about the kind of, I guess, the population there, and like, more the tourist versus people living there from overseas, such as yourself. Like, are we getting, do you have a lot of Australians that are there, or are there more, you know, Europeans that live in the area that have moved for work, or, you know, what's it like?
0: So I would say the expat community, so foreigners that live there, it's a huge mix. So the UN, a lot of the UN like headquarters are in Fiji for the Pacific.
1: Yeah.
0: So the World Food Program, UNICEF, all the UN agencies are headquartered in Fiji, where I live. So the people I interact with, if they're expats, they're from Europe, Africa, like America, like North America, South America, like kind of all over the place. But then there's a lot of like diplomatic people, like people from embassies. I come across people from the American embassy, Australian embassy. Pretty much. Lots of Koreans there. There's actually a Korean cult that operates there. And so when you see an Asian person in Fiji, they're most, like a lot of the time they're Korean. There's just a big Korean presence there, which is also unexpected. And they're quite like embedded.

0: in the community because they're a Christian cult and Fiji is a very Christian country. They've kind of like become a conglomerate. Like they have petrol stations and restaurants and dental clinics and tire auto repair shops. That yeah, it's crazy. It's very unexpected. Someone needs to do
1: of the community needs a to tire do shop. Like a,
0: yeah, yeah. But they're kind of controversial because they're a cult.
1: Yeah.
0: Yeah, it's kind of got it all.
1: How interesting. And then just before we hit the news, I'm wondering about the music scene and that kind of, you know, is it the locals that are playing, like what kind of music are they playing? And then, you know, how have you found your, I guess you play a bit of music yourself, like you DJ and that sort of thing. Have you found your niche in Fiji that way?
0: Yeah, so a lot of what you hear, just the soundscape in Fiji, it's like Pacific reggae. It's like, yeah, it's really cool. You kind of hear it in the supermarkets, in taxis, on the buses. Like you kind of just hear it all around, that kind of Pacific reggae beat. And then whenever there's a concert, it'll be like Pacific reggae. And so there's that, but then there's also a lot of like Western music, like those, like kind of what you'd hear on like Gold FM, you know, those like classics. People are very familiar with those sorts of songs. And so there's a lot of like cover, like bands that'll play covers and stuff. But yeah, I've been lucky enough to befriend a group of young people. Their group, they call themselves Spectrum. Because all of them are a bit neurodiverse. They play neo soul kind of, they kind of remind me of Hiatus Coyote. They're kind of jazzy, jazzy neo soul, a bit of R&B. They do a bit of covers, but they have their own original songs as well. And they actually just played at the Adelaide Fringe Festival earlier this year. I just love them. I think they're such amazing musicians. A lot of them are self-taught. I would say the music scene, there's not a lot of diversity. Like it's either Pacific reggae or like those kind of like classic like radio hits. From like Gold FM or something. These young people kind of like, they seem like a genre of their own in the Fiji context. Through them, I've been able to, and just being in Fiji and being exposed to reggae, I have gotten more into reggae music. I previously never really was drawn to it, but now I guess I'm just more familiar with the sound and the beat and I'm just attracted to it. And I just want to hear more of it.
1: Yeah, it's one of those genres you kind of, when you hear it live, it's a bit more enticing, I think, and inspiring. Like, I love to listen to it occasionally, but then, yeah, when you're dancing in a crowd and there's the reggae beats on you, it's hard to ignore. You have to tap your toes and bob your head and that sort of thing, so...
0: And it's just so perfect for the climate. It's like tropical. Everyone's like, there's a slower pace of life there and it just fits. It just fits so well.
1: Yeah. I've had similar experiences in Indonesia, I think, with the live, you know, reggae covers of well-known classic songs and that sort of thing. Occasionally ask the band to get up on stage and sing one of them with them. So... I can imagine you doing that in Fiji as well. Winnie, thanks for sharing. We'll stick with you for on the other side of the news, but we do have to go to that and then maybe we'll play a song that you wanted to showcase from Fiji called Pacific Arising on the other side. Does that sound good?
0: Sounds great.
1: All right. You're listening to The Big Brekkie Show on ACCC. We'll see you in a bit.
2: National Radio News. Good morning, I'm Laura Devoy. At least five people have been killed in a plane crash in the US state of Florida. A cargo plane operated by Amazon Air overran the runway at Miami International Airport and reportedly hit several vehicles before coming to a stop and catching fire. Local authorities say five other people were injured. Their conditions are unknown at this stage. The federal opposition has defended its plans to criminalise flag burning. The coalition yesterday said its policy would see anyone convicted of serious public desecration of the Australian flag face up to 12 months in prison if their actions incited hatred or violence or threatened public order. A coalition government would also create a new offence for deliberately damaging, defacing, desecrating or destroying war memorials and other significant sites. Deputy Leader Jane Hume this morning told the ABC it's about standing up for the nation.
3: We're allowed to protest in this country. We want to make sure that people have freedom of speech. But there is a line over which people are now crossing between freedom of speech and freedom to protest and desecration of things that are important and sacred to us. And we should protect those things. And the flag is one of them.
2: The trial of those accused of murdering two Australian brothers and their American friend will get underway in Mexico on Monday local time. Callum and Jake Robinson and Carter Road were killed in Baja California while on a surfing trip in 2024. In a statement on social media, the brothers' parents, Deborah and Martin Robinson, said they would attend the trial to hear the truth and to represent the immense love, heartbreak and unimaginable loss felt by the victims' families. About 170,000 people were left stranded overnight after a volcanic eruption forced flight cancellations. Eight airports in Indonesia were closed on Sunday. The government says more than 1,500 flights were affected. The volcano began erupting on Friday, with two eruptions recorded yesterday. Authorities say there is no tsunami warning, although people in the area have been urged to stay indoors and wear face masks. Today is Threatened Species Day, which aims to raise awareness of the animals and plants in Australia facing extinction. As Shannon Kirkwood reports, today also marks 90 years since the last Tasmanian tiger died, making the species extinct.
4: More than 2,000 species in Australia are listed as threatened, while the nation has the highest mammal extinction rate in the world. Every year in Australia, an average of 31 species are added to the threatened species list. Last year, it was 39. Today, conservationists and everyday Australians will be stopping and reflecting on the fact that on this day, in 1936, the thylacine slipped over the extinction line. WWF Australia says it's also a time to celebrate iconic Australian wildlife and the conservation work being undertaken to restore the environment.
2: Turning to sport, the Penrith Panthers have wrapped up the NRL's minor premiership with a 38-10 win over the West Tigers. The Panthers needed to win by just 2 points to finish on top of the ladder. They're on equal points with the New Zealand Warriors, but have a better for and against percentage. Coach Ivan Cleary says it was a good season.
5: After, you know, a long season, to be sitting at the top is, feels really good.
2: In the other match yesterday, the St George Illawarra Dragons ended their season with a 2-point win over the Parramatta Eels. Tyrell Sloan kicked a 2-point field goal to win the match. And in Formula One, Kimi Antonelli has extended his championship lead with victory at the Italian Grand Prix. Australian Oscar Piastri finished fifth.
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10: All right, let's just publish this thing. 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When we're live, we'd love to hear from you. Hit us up. 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

0: are free.
1: And that was Pacifica Rising on the Big Brekkie Show this morning on 8CCC. You're with Bainey. And we have on the phone Winnie, who is currently living in Fiji and wanted to bring that one to us this morning. Winnie, they're friends of yours?
2: Yes. They're a group called Spectrum. And that song was called Pacifica Rising. And they're just such a talented group of young musicians in Suva, Fiji. And I just love this song so much. It's actually one of their first goes at writing a protest song. They weren't really sure if it would be like, weren't too comfortable playing it publicly. I've had them on my show, Music as Medicine, and we played this song. But yeah, I just love it so much. And the lyrics are from a very talented Fijian poet, Antonia Bhagwan, as well.
1: Right. Okay. That's pretty cool. They've, you know, worked out their song and then got a lyricist to sort of add their message. And they were quite strong, like literal messages about West Papua and, you know, it must be pretty daunting to put that out there for your first, you know, as a non-established artist, to put that out there straight off the bat.
2: Yeah. So it's just for the listeners, some of the lyrics were, we cannot be free in our own land so long as we are forced by foreign hands. So that's a reference to, there's just so much foreign aid going into the region. And different countries jockeying for influence with these small Pacific Island countries. They talk about climate change, the oceans are rising, but so are we. It's a really powerful song. I'm so impressed by this amazing, powerful song they've created.
1: Yeah, for sure. I found myself, you know, that reggae kind of headbang.
2: Yeah.
1: I was doing that while I was listening and, you know.
2: Nice.
1: that was very enjoyable. Thank you for bringing that one to the show, Winnie.
2: No problems at all.
1: That's all right. We almost need to say goodbye to you because I'm going to have another guest call in very soon. I just wanted to let the audience know that I'm going to have A from Snap Media on the show. Snap Media has, they put a post out yesterday saying that the CLP has given them a gag order, which means that they're not getting any responses to media inquiries or they've been excluded from their press conferences. So we're going to talk to A about what that means, like what the implications are for, controlling the narrative and I guess what that means for scrutiny and accountability to our government. But before we do that, Winnie, you've been abroad for a while now and I'm sure you miss Darwin a little bit.
2: A lot?
1: Okay. Well, I just wanted to check and say, you've been part of the Saltwater Collective since the start. And I wanted to ask you your thoughts on, well, I guess sort of how you got into community radio and then also what it means to you.
2: I'm from Melbourne and there's really strong community radio in Melbourne, and you know, just you'd be able to listen to music that was eclectic and not suggested by an algorithm. And you'd just be driving around Melbourne with the radio on and being like, damn, what is that incredible song? And you'd find this random artist and PBS Radio, Triple R, amazing for my music education.
1: Darwin
2: has a great music scene, but I think just the community radio sessions didn't feel very like dynamic and grassroots and connected to that. So, yes, in 2023, our fearless leader, Carlo, got some, just a bunch of people together and said, why don't we start our own radio station? There were issues with, there was a lot of like initial things that felt impossible, like, oh, there's a limited number of community radio licenses and they're all allocated. So, you know, we weren't sure what to do there. And Ben from 8CCC kind of just let us piggyback onto the 8CCC license. And here we are. We've been on air for, I think, over a year now, or maybe just coming up to a year, and getting a lot of different people from cross sections of the community involved on the radio show. And it's just fantastic. I'm so proud of what the Saltwater Radio Group has done. And I think we have achieved that more dynamic grassroots kind of vibe that community radio is supposed to offer to people.
1: Yeah, much needed up here in the top end. And we're very happy to be part of the 8CCC family. Winnie, thanks so much for coming on the show today. We should have you back another time. I'd love to have you in person in the studio, but you know, perhaps that can wait till you have another reason
2: could
1: to
2: be,
1: come to Darwin.
2: Could have a trip. Yeah, could have a trip coming up in December. We'll see.
1: Okay.
2: It's in the works, maybe.
1: All right, listeners, don't hold your breath, but you know, maybe December.
2: Thank you so much for having me on.
1: No worries, Winnie. Thank you. We're going to go to a song now. It's Seagull Theory 2 by Hannah Stretton. And when we come back, we're going to have A from Snap Media on the line.

0: That is Seagull Theory 2, a new one by Hannah Stratton. Absolutely beautiful field recordings there and acoustic instruments. You're listening to the ACCC Big Brekkie Show with Bainey, and I've got a very special guest once again. It's a new guest, A, from Snap Media. Welcome to the show.
1: Morning, Bainey. Thanks for having me.
0: No worries. Now, you've had a bit of a weekend, haven't you?
1: Yeah, I mean, I think it's been a number of months in the making, but yes, we popped out a story yesterday saying that we've been made aware that our media requests from Snap Media to government departments are being told not to even respond to those. And that directive is coming directly from the Chief Minister's office.
0: Right. So they've issued a gag order. Is that an official order, or is it kind of just, you know, loosely applied?
1: From what we understand and what we've been able to kind of discern is that where our requests are going to departments and they get escalated to the Chief Minister's office or any minister's office, the directive back is to completely ignore the request. And basically to not even acknowledge that the request exists, which obviously makes some people, particularly in those departments, feel really uncomfortable, but also in a really tricky spot, I think. So, yeah, it's been, look, we've known this was kind of coming for a while. We put out a story earlier this year around the appointment of the NT administrator, calling the fact that the Chief Minister's office was aware of his tweets before the appointment and before those tweets were kind of made public.
0: Yeah.
1: And since then, we've really kind of seen a massive shift. We published some pretty damning tweets between myself and the Chief Minister's staff member, and that showed that they were just uninterested in answering our questions. And it's kind of been since then, we've not been invited to media conferences. Our requests for audio from those media conferences is never fulfilled. Some of our questions to departments that get escalated to ministers' offices are never answered. And then it all came to kind of a head last week where we had a number of requests in with different departments and we were getting this feedback that they were being told they could not fulfill our requests.
0: Right. So they're the kind of circumstances, I guess, that you personally have come across. Do you think that there's a little red flag next to the Snap Media name when you do send these things in? Is that what's kind of happening?
1: Yeah, look, it was really the feedback from a number of people we spoke to was like consistent. Basically, the reason that is being given not to fulfill our request was that we're not, or that I'm not, or that Snap Media are not journalists, we're activists, and therefore our request can't be fulfilled.
0: Right. Which is
1: yeah. So just to give some context to that. Yeah, I mean, beyond anything, like I think most people who know me know I've been working as a photojournalist in the Northern Territory for the better part, or in and out of the Territory for a decade, and here for the last 6 years working consistently as a journalist. So I think I've never hidden what my politics are, and I definitely don't hide away from the fact that equality in our society should not be a left or right issue. Everyone should have access to it, to the same basic needs. So yeah, I think it's pretty interesting now that I'm now being told, oh, you're just an activist, you can't have access to the same things that other media can.
0: Yeah, and it's interesting. I'm wondering what the impact this might have on some of the other journalists and reporting in general, people becoming not afraid, but you know, that in that kind of direction towards reporting anything remotely criticize or seen to criticize this current government?
1: Oh, look, I think we have an absolute media desert in the Northern Territory, and it is completely state captured most of the time. And I say that as someone who has worked in all our newsrooms up here. People are terrified that if they do get on the wrong side, or they don't seem to be providing adequate voice to the governments of the day, and I say this under Labor as well, they will be banned. And we've seen this in the past. Like Anti-Independent was banned from the Gunner government's press conferences, and there was a gag order put out on those guys as well. And at the time, Chief Minister, the now Chief Minister, Leah Fenocchiaro, was in vehement opposition to the Anti-Independent being gagged by Labor. So I find it really interesting that all of a sudden now she's doing the same tasks, or at least her office is.
0: Yeah. Yeah. And I guess people listening to this, you know, this morning might be thinking, all right, what's the big deal? I can still go to the ABC News or the NT News and find out what's going on. But what do you think are some of the risks, or like the dangers to the community with the government trying to control the narrative in this way?
1: Yeah, I think, look, we know in the Territory particularly that we have so few media outlets, and that does make us subject to a lot of state capture. And then what happens is, and the reason why we even started Snap was to be able to provide a lot more context. So one of the other things happening in media at the moment is we just simply are seeing an absolute divesting in regional and remote media. And that is having a real impact on our newsroom's ability to do like long form investigative and more kind of context-based reporting. It's becoming a real cycle of like churn and burn. Yeah. And we see that a lot in the Territory, where we've got media just chasing the press conference of the day, which is set up by the state government, and then, you know, reporting on that and doing their best. Like my colleagues in the media up here really do their best. It's a really hard place to work, and it's filled with a lot of really difficult stories to tell and a lot of like just pure remoteness to travel to get the stories. Which all lead to the fact that we're not getting that real analysis of what is happening in the Territory. And a lot of the stories are going untold. So Snap kind of started as a place to be able to capture the bits that legacy media were not able to, or didn't have the time or space to kind of chase down. And I think in kiboshing that, we take away scrutiny of the government. We take away the ability to hold powerful to account. And we take away the public's interest, which they should be in this democracy. We are living in a place that is so, monolateral in its government. We've got a 17-seat majority to the CLP. We've got no Senate. We've got barely any commissions that are able to provide scrutiny or watchdog kind of powers at the moment. And so if media are not kind of filling those gaps, then who is? And the public kind of lose out as a result.
0: Yeah. Yeah, which is the big concern. And I think last week we had Brian Gray, the head of the AAU NT, the teachers union, talking about the teachers registration board and the changes they want to make to that, and the sort of streamlining, as they've put it, which could see them handpick. It could see the department handpick its own board members for that, and kind of control who or how they can allow people to be registered, and just like looking big picture, kind of. It seems like the narrative is heading towards the CLP trying to maybe take control of some of those departments in their own way, rather than the way they've been run currently. Do you think that, what does this tell us about that desire, I guess, to act with less scrutiny?
1: Yeah, I mean, one of the other parts in the Snap story we dropped on the weekend is that the government departments are, there's been internal memos from the Chief Minister and Cabinet departments saying that they're planning for basically a mega hub, which is where they bring all of the media and comms departments into one department and they control the narrative. So no longer do the CEOs be able to disseminate their own information or make judgment calls about what is in the public's interest. And we have seen this before in the Territory under the previous CLP government. it actually didn't go too well for them, because what it meant was that when Labor did get in, they also controlled the narrative. But what happens when that you kind of put everybody into one place is that us as media can't get answers to the questions that we're trying to seek for the public. And that is a huge concern under this current government, in what we are seeing as really, in some ways, a fascist approach to democracy. I think there's really big concerns about what will happen and where the government is taking media in this direction. We already know that, like, most Monday papers from the NT News, the front page is a government drop. So that is a press release that's embargoed to the NT News specifically on a Sunday. The Sunday editor will decide where that goes. We're seeing at the moment that is overwhelmingly the front page, and it gets to be just the government talking about whatever they want to talk about on the front page of our only media newspaper on a Monday morning, which is kind of considered like the news day of the week.
0: Yeah.
1: So we're already seeing that, like, oversaturation and real reach of state power into our media.
0: Yeah, right. We are talking to A from Snap Media, who over the weekend revealed that Snap Media has been issued a gag order by the CLP government. So you don't have access to their press conferences, and you're not getting any responses to any media requests. And we do try and keep a balanced view on this show, but in this case, the government hasn't responded to you at all. So it's hard to know what their reasoning is, but we can only guess. So we'll let the listeners decide why they're not responding to your inquiries.
1: I would love, like, you to get somebody on to be able to explain what their reasoning is. That would be excellent.
0: Yeah, I will. I'll do my best to try and get that lined up in the next couple of weeks. But in the meantime, what do you think if there's people listening at home that, you know, want to have that view expressed from your media outlet, like, how can we make this go away? How can we overturn it?
1: Look, I think one of the really great things that we've been doing at Snap is that we're not trying to chase whatever the government is putting out. We're really trying to spend time. So Snap operates on a community-based model, which is that all the stories generated on Snap are generated generally from the public. So somebody, like, gives us a tip off or sends us some information or whatever it might be, we go about verifying that. And then more often than not, we don't actually require the government to say very much, because they will have said plenty in the public, which is why the public is responding in the way they are to Snap, and kind of reaching out to us and saying, hey, they said this and this doesn't seem true. So yeah, the way that we've been operating is that if it's already said by them, then we just go and take that quote, and that is their response to whatever the new kind of angle of the story is. We're taking essentially their story forward with different voices and different expertise. So long term, I can't see that this gag order is going to stop Snap from doing what Snap has been doing for the past year. But what it does raise is really, really serious concerns about the public's right to know, public interest, and also how we as media are going to respond to a government that is shutting out or hand picking who it will and won't speak to. And I think that's a really important thing to, you know, we saw the media stand in solidarity with the NT Independent when this happened in 2020. And so it's my hope that my colleagues who have always been part of my world will stand with Snap and say, no, this is not good enough. And, you know, whether that be sending us audio that we need or asking questions at press conferences of the government so that we can still get that information out to our audience.
0: Yeah. Yeah. That is the hope. And I guess if, I'll leave it there. But there's more that can be said, but I think in this case we should wrap it up. And Yeah, I'm sorry for the events that have led to this for you, but it sounds like you're still going to be able to forge forward and provide, you know, that kind of voice that you have been for the last year. So thanks for that.
1: Thanks so much for having me on this morning.
0: No worries. We'll have to do it again when we have some, you know, something else to talk about that's not just about you, about your yeah, sad news.
1: I would love that.
0: All right.
1: No worries. Have a great morning. Thanks everybody.
0: See you later.
1: Bye.
0: All right. And we're going to listen now to a song from Help 2, the album Help 2. It's a War Child record, and it's got a compilation of a bunch of songs from different artists. So this one is a song by Wet Leg, and it's called Obvious, here on ACCC Big Brekkie Show in Darwin.

0: Ladies and gentlemen, this is Lula Reinhardt, and you listen to ACCC.
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7: Every time the Arvos with Andy promo starts playing, I need to fix that. That's this is ACCC, Big Brecky, not Arvos with Andy. And you're with Bainey, and we're here live from Darwin. We just heard a beautiful song from the Help 2 soundtrack. Came out earlier this year. It's the War Child's Records release, which obviously was set up in the 90s as a fundraiser for war relief, for the war relief efforts, and obviously is prevalent now as it was then. It's a compilation album, and that one we heard was Obvious by Wet Leg, a gorgeous sounding British band just kind of reminded me of the Velvet Underground a little bit, but beautiful chords, beautiful voice, and just a great song. So I wanted to share that with you all this morning. Before we heard that, we had A from Snap Media on the show talking about the gag order that they had placed upon them over the weekend, which is, you know, affecting their ability to report on this government, the NT government, independently. And they're not able to have access to their press conferences, or they haven't been getting any responses to their media inquiries. So slightly concerning for an independent media source. And I feel like community radio is independent media adjacent. So we had Aeon to talk about that. If you're not aware, Snap Media is based in Darwin, and they cover political issues in the NT and present them to the public via their Substack or on their Instagram. So you can go to Snap Media on Instagram and follow them, and you'll be given, you know, long form news articles if you go to their Substack as well, which, you know, happens once a week, roughly. And it'd be a great way to support them through a potentially trying time. And we heard from A, they're going to forge on the way they have been. Yeah, they'll need a little bit of support from the community around them. So give Snap Media a follow. Highly recommend. You'll be very informed from that. We've got, you know, about 15 minutes left in the show. I will play a few songs and talk a little bit about what's coming up this weekend. So firstly, let's not forget that a couple of weeks ago, I had Jacob Hazeldine, the director of About the Soufflé, on the show. About the Soufflé is a film that is showing at the Darwin International Film Festival, And it will be on this Friday night, September 11 at 7 p.m. at our deck chair cinema. So fingers crossed these clouds stay away and we don't get any harsh, hot rain, heavy rain falling on us while we're watching this film. But yeah, About the Soufflé is a local film. It was shot during COVID and took a few years to put together, but it is a feature film and Jacob's first one. So again, if you want to support local, that would be a great Friday night well spent. You've also got entertainment from Pele Savage before the show. Pele is a Saltwater Radio Collective member as well and has a great voice. So you'll be able to catch her playing the acoustic guitar before the movie. And as always, there's dinner and drinks there. So get down early, watch Pele play, and then find a nice beanbag spot. And you can go check that out at the Deck Chair Cinema. A little tip, if you can get there early enough, you just grab a couple of those beanbags at the side and then stack them against the deck chairs at the front. And then you can have kind of a cushioned back. I shouldn't have this is my secret, but I shouldn't have told everyone. But you know, spread the love, I say. I'm not there every night, so hopefully those listening will not take my spot at the deck chair cinema. But so that's on this Friday night, September 11. You can go to the DIFF website to get tickets, or I guess the deck chair website will direct you there as well. On Saturday night, we have the Coffin Frack Me Dead gig. I've been talking about this for a few weeks, so this is a very exciting get for Darwin. Coffin, Sydney band, are coming to play their hard rock styles at Buster Town this Friday night. We've got support from local act. I'm going to spell it out because I can't say it live on air, but Fuxache. You know the band. Swing Jaw, Chapel Act, and Coffin, of course, is headlining. And they're also going to screen their new documentary. It's an exclusive screening. Their documentary, 10,000 Miles from Oslo. So if you are a hard rock fan and you live in Darwin or you're visiting this weekend, definitely find yourself at Buster Town this Saturday night. You can go to the website to get tickets, the Buster Town website, if you want to find tickets there. And yeah, shout out to Greg, who's put this gig together. I tried to get him on the show this week, but he's currently overseas and was trying his best to get on the show, but it didn't work out. So I owe him and the gig this, this shout out. Let's play a song, and then when we come back, we'll wrap up the show. This one's Some Kind of Angel by Georgia Gets By. 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

0: This is ACCC Big Brekkie Show with Bainey from Darwin. I am loving that one. That's When I See You, it brackets, It Feels Wonderful by Misha Panfilov. A recently discovered, but by, sorry, I have recently discovered this artist. Estonian soul jazz kind of vibes. Yeah, great production, great playing, really well pieced together. Kind of reminds me of like the Pet Sounds instrumental songs, you know, where the Beach Boys did their psychedelic thing. Before that, we heard from New Zealand artist Georgia Gets By with Some Kind of Angel. She has the voice of an angel, in my opinion. And that's probably all we have time for in terms of music on the show today. We've only got a few minutes left, so let's just wrap up the show and we'll see you next time. So we just had Snap Media on the show, and I wanted to remind everyone that you can follow them on their Instagram and check out their Substack through there as well. You get very insightful articles at least once a week, I would say. And they need a bit of support at this time because they've recently, over the weekend, been given a gag order by the NT government. And we were discussing that on the show earlier. So I will package that up and put the article on the website so you can listen back to the interview and check out a little synopsis of what we spoke about. And yeah, I think it's a pretty important thing to stand in solidarity at this time with a bit of, you know, with an independent media source. As a community radio station, I think we are aligned and want to be able to give Snap Media a bit of a voice there. So yeah, you can go check out that interview. I actually won't be here next week, so I'll catch you guys in 2 weeks. I'm going to go on one final hike for the season. I'll be out in Kakadu, and it's going to be hot. So wish me luck, everyone. Don't get me wrong, I'm going to have the time of my life, but I'll be thinking of all you guys when I wake up on Monday morning and start trudging through the outback. And I'll be thinking, I wonder what everyone's listening to on their Monday morning. No, you'll be in good hands at ACCC. But yeah, that's all we had time for today. Thanks. Oh, we also had Winnie on the show. Sorry, I forgot to mention Winnie called in from the Saltwater Collective. Winnie's living in Fiji at the moment and gave us a good overview of what that part of the world is like, the Pacific region, and what Fiji's like, and some of the music that's coming out of there at the moment. So yeah, you can check all that out if you go listen back on the ACCC Connect app and or onto the website. So yeah, thanks everyone for hanging out today. I've been Bainey, and yeah, I look forward to chatting with you all again in 2 weeks. You're listening to the ACCC Big Brekkie Show. Goodbye.
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2: Good morning, I'm Laura Devoy. The federal government wants Australians to be able to turn off their social media algorithms. Proposed amendments to the under-16 social media ban will be debated in Parliament today as Labor looks to strengthen the laws. They include doubling the maximum penalty for companies that breach the laws and granting the eSafety Commissioner more powers to investigate non-compliance. Communications Minister Annika Wells told the ABC Australians want more choice over what they see on their feed, and social media companies should give it to them.
3: And we want big tech to offer basic safety standards to Australians, particularly to Australian kids, in the same way that we expect industries like the car industry or the food industry or the toy industry to do that. Big tech's not a protected species, and they should offer their customers basic safety standards.
2: One Nation has proposed allowing Australians to access one quarter of their superannuation to boost their income for 3 years. The policy would see employers continue to pay the full 12% compulsory super contribution, but 3% would be paid directly to a person by the super fund if they opt in. It would apply to people who rent or pay a mortgage on their home, but Treasurer Jim Chalmers says it would end superannuation as we know it and make millions of Australians poorer.
4: This will make Australians worse off, not better off, in retirement. This means lower wages and less super for Australians who are under pressure.
2: A survivor of childhood sexual abuse says being believed is the recognition a victim needs to understand they are supported. The message is being sent during National Child Protection Week. Lived experience lead at an independent legal service, Chris Coombs, has told National Radio News survivors also need to know they are not at fault.
1: We know that one in four people have experienced some form of child abuse, and it is so important that children feel safe and feel able to come forward this child protection week.
2: Free support is available for all people experiencing or at risk of experiencing domestic, family and sexual violence. 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An investigation is underway after a cargo plane overran the runway and crashed into several vehicles at Miami International Airport. Authorities say the aircraft was travelling at more than 200 kilometres per hour when it exited the usable runway. Miami-Dade Sheriff Rosie Cordero-Stutz says the plane came to a stop in a field adjacent to the airport.
5: At this time, we can confirm that we have at least 5 deceased individuals, and we have multiple individuals that were transported to local hospitals with unknown injuries.
2: Staying in the US, President Donald Trump has proposed renaming the state of New Mexico. On social media, he posted a map which labelled New Mexico, New America. Mr. Trump has recently renamed Lake Ontario, Lake America, and the Gulf of Mexico, the Gulf of America. Turning to sport, Australia has defeated Turkey 87-71 at the Women's Basketball World Cup. The Opals sit on top of Group C after 2 wins from 2 games and will face Belgium, which is also undefeated, tonight. In the NRLW, the Gold Coast Titans registered a club record for most points in a game with a 58-0 thrashing of the West Tigers. The Brisbane Broncos kept their top 2 hopes alive with a 24-16 win over the St. George Illawarra Dragons. And the Parramatta Eels defeated the Canberra Raiders by 1 point. Rachel Pearson kicked a field goal as time expired.
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7: 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This is Elena from IndigiFam. You mob out there, have a deadly day, hey?
8: Bush Bands Bash is happening again on Sunday, the 13th of September at Telegraph Station. 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

0: These are ordinary women with extraordinary lives. They are the first in their field.
1: As we are coming to the end of this series of Ordinary Women, Extraordinary Lives, we decided to take a moment to reflect on some of the highlights and the collaboration between National Pioneer Women's Hall of Fame and ACCC, and the number of other organisations and individuals who have been involved in creating this series.
0: I've enjoyed learning how to work with sound, how to think about sound, using the sound editing program. Yeah, the professional development. I really appreciated Joy's time for teaching us those things and the opportunities that working on the series has given us to learn those things. It's also meant that we've reached out, we've made contact with the NT Archive Service. That's been a great relationship to foster and great to see the oral history recordings that the NT Archive Service holds. We've also reached out to people in the community. So Leslie Oldfield's husband, for example, has been really supportive and a great help in the work we did on the Leslie Oldfield profile. You know, it's re-established a relationship between the National Pioneer Women's Hall of Fame and Claire Martin, for example, which then led on to Claire coming down for International Women's Day in 2016. I guess just the whole process, yeah.
2: Well, I've enjoyed learning to do the editing. That's been most of the time fun. Sometimes frustrating, but mostly fun. I feel quite proud of the Enid one because I did that one from beginning to end and I was really involved in that. And I suppose the Claire Martin one, I was involved from beginning to end with that one too. So that was really good. But I enjoyed all of them. They're all interesting women.
3: Yeah.